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1: Oh, delicious. I am going to be blasting it. We like to have that duplicity laid back, smooth, oozy, gooey, tasty.
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1: Good morning. Hello. How are you doing? I hope you're doing well. It's Monday morning here on FBI Radio 94.5 FM. My name is Jim Kretschmer, here to take you for the next 2 hours. I've got a whole bunch of banging new music lined up for you. I've got good vibes. I'm forcing the good vibes this morning. I'm not gonna lie, the good vibes are being forced. I am tired. I was having fun last night out at Move Queer. Shout out Move Queer for always being a good time, but I am now tired. I'm tired. I'm EPE-er. I'm going to be that person that just brings down the vibes. No, we're going to be forcing the good vibes, the positive vibes, the upbeat vibes for this Monday morning, and I'm happy to have you with me by my side as we do it. I would like to kick things off by acknowledging that I'm broadcasting from unceded Gadigal land at the FBI Radio Studios here in Redfern. This always was and always will be Aboriginal land. Coming up on the show today, I've got all sorts of amazing things in store for you, such as, and I'm going to be completely real inside baseball with you, the microphone setup that we have going this morning is kind of crazy and things are in the way of everything. So as I'm trying to look at my list to see what I have in front of us for the show, there's just a lot going on. But on the show this morning, we have got new bangers from Miss Tandy, Dallas Woods, Heartbleeder, Flora Road, Miles Now 2, Now Always Fades, Echo Atari, Siam's, Lost to Tanaka, and so much more. As well as in about half an hour's time, I'm going to be playing you a track from my album of the week, which is very, very exciting. But let's kick things off. Let's get into some music. And I want to kick things off today with a track from an artist that I have been loving lately. I found her just towards the end of last year, or maybe at the beginning of this year, on SoundCloud. She is an sort of alternative underground rapper who goes by the name of Maxine. And she's just been really, really fun, really interesting, a kind of slightly unique voice in that underground SoundCloud scene. And she's just dropped a new single this past week, which features an artist that I'm going to have a time trying to pronounce. I believe it's just sort of J. Kim Atasco, something like that. But the song bangs. It's called Get Up. Comes with a language warning, and you're listening to it right now on FBI Radio.

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That track that you just heard there was Security by Heartbleeder. Before that, you heard Ms. Tandy coming out of Sydney with that track Intentions off of her fantastic Soft Like Fire EP that just dropped a few weeks back. Absolutely gorgeous stuff. And we kicked things off this morning with Maxine and Jake Matasco, however you pronounce their name, with the single Get Up. You're listening to Monday Mornings with Jim Kretschmer. And I'm going to keep the bangers rolling with a new one from Perth band Flora Road, which is just so full-bodied and big and delicious and tasty and meaty, and I'm very into it. It's called After the Talk, and this is it.

0: Kaneko Ayano, Japanese rock icon, returns to Australia this May. Blending 90s alt-rock, krautrock, psych and noise, Kaneko Ayano has become a pillar in Japan's live music scene. After appearing at Fuji Rock and Nippon Budokan, Kaneko Ayano will be performing their illustrious catalogue at the Manning Bar on Friday, May 8th. Don't miss it! 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
2: Yeah, this is a language warning for you. It's cooked as. Yeah.

Egyptian rapper Habnas there with that track Yala Del. Before that, you heard Exit Plan B with Dining, and at the top, Flora Road after The Talk. 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And that's, I just want to point that out because, yes, I am a handyman. I do put things together. I do know how to put screws in things. But this play

fall apart every few hours. And that would be nice. That would be really nice. But, you know, we're going to make the best of what we have, because we're still, you know, despite this... I'm sorry, that was a horrible noise. That was much worse than I was expecting it to be. Despite that, we're still bringing you the best of local music, arts, and culture, as well as all of the incredible voices from around the world who deserve to be uplifted. And that's going to be coming very, very shortly with my album of the week. I'm very excited to talk about that, but we've still got a couple more tracks before we get into that. Like this one, which comes from local Sydney-based artist, but born in Iran, Hamid Sadeghi, who has just dropped a new album, which is to go with a sort of live performance piece called Convergence. This has been released through ABC Records and is a compositional project that blends... like classical music with sort of Persian and Iranian music as well. It's very gorgeous, very striking, and I'm gonna stop talking and I'm gonna let you hear it. This track is called Shall We?

Tokyo Band, Kabuto Mushi there with that one, Toy. And before that, Hamid Sadeghi with Shall We. You're listening to FBI Radio 94.5 FM. This is Monday Mornings with Jim Kretschmer, where it's time for me to talk about my album of the week. And this week, my album of the week is the new mixtape from New York rapper Starker, called Living Type Dangerous Volume 1, North Face Nace. And this is an album that I just kind of came across. Well, I've come across Starker last year, or maybe the year before. I first heard him on that Show Me the Body kind of corpus, like collaborative project where they brought a whole bunch of guests on and to do some cool stuff. And one of the tracks featured two rappers, YL and Starker. And I went, these guys seem pretty cool. And have been just sort of dabbling in them since. And this new Starker mixtape dropped recently, and I thought I would give it a try, and I'm glad I did, because it's really cool. The first thing that hits you is Starker's delivery. His voice is so just like prominent and distinctive. He sounds like a little bit like Pop Smoke. He's got a very kind of raspy flow to him. But whereas you might be more used to hearing a voice like that on modern, like, drill and trap beats, Starker's doing it over your, like, classic alternative kind of sample-based hip-hop, slightly boom-bappy vibes, and it's an interesting contrast that I think works really, really well. All of the tracks on this album are very short, aside from one track, which breaks over 3 minutes, most of them are between 1 and 2 minutes. A couple of them just break the 2 minute mark. A couple of them don't even make the 1 minute mark. They kind of just come in, introduce a delicious beat, have Starker do some incredible rapping over it, and then fade into the next one, which is kind of a, you know, interesting way to do it, but also fun. And just lets you kind of go from gem to gem to gem, which is really cool. It was just an album that every time a new song would start, I'd go, ooh, okay, yes, delicious. Thank you so much. And so that's why it's my album of the week. And because the tracks are short, I'm going to play you two. The first one that I'm going to play is one called Questlove, which is very, very nice. And then the second one is my favorite on the album. And it also features, like I mentioned, longtime collaborator YL, and it's called Bayou Jordans, and it is just very, very pretty. So let's get into it. Language warning for both these tracks from my album of the week. This is Questlove by Starker.

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1: Let me buy you some J's.

Now, doesn't that just go insane? What a crazy beat. And I love the two lads just, you know, getting on there and professing their love. Let me buy you some Jordans. Let me treat you, girl. So good. Two tracks there from my album of the week, Living Type Dangerous Volume 1 by Starker. And the first one was called Questlove, that one, Buy You Jordans, featuring YL. Just an absolute banger. Really fun times. 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And this is Monday Mornings with Jim Kretschmer. And I want to take you back to some Aussie music now, where we've got a new one from NAM-based trio Heavy Amber. It's called Crystal Columns. You're listening to it right now.

0: Student-run label 450 Records are back for night two at the Vanguard in Newtown, May 11. The night will be just as exciting as the first one, but with a more diverse lineup. Experience the music of jazz artist Ollie Hilliard, Random Spice with his improvisational synth performance, and so many more. 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

made possible by Young Henry's Newtowner. Did you know Newtowner was created in 2012 to celebrate the suburb's 150th birthday? It's now Young Henry's flagship beer, enjoyed across the country. Young Henry's Newtowner, sponsoring FBI Radio.

just an incredible link up of First Nations voices there on that track. Dallas Woods, Nookie, Fred Leone, and Raya, as well as Soju Gang. Just, yeah, so, so sick. That track, Voices of Resistance. Gorgeous stuff. Before that, you heard Parasol, new one from him, local Sydney producer, Flashbang featuring Tuna Display. That's the latest single from his upcoming album, which is dropping very, very shortly. It's either this week or next week, I think, and I'm very excited for that one. Love to see him bringing his signature drumless trance and having it released through Orange Milk Records, which is insane. So, so sick to have, an artist from Sydney releasing music on such a cool label. And at the top there, you heard Heavy Amber with Crystal Columns. 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This is Monday Mornings with Jim Kretschmer. And it is 10:56 a.m., almost 11, which means in just a few minutes' time, I'm going to be playing you a track from our album of the week, which this week is the wonderful, wonderful new mixtape from London artist Kia Blue called KB Forever. And on this album, Kia Blue does a bit of everything. It's a little bit hip-hop, a little bit pop, a little bit R&B, a little bit electronic. And everything that she does in a very, she does it in her own way. It's a little bit experimental, it's unique. It's not just, oh, here's a hodgepodge blend of all of these popular genres. Everything is done with intention and purpose, and her kind of artistry shines through it all. It's a really interesting album. I am absolutely loving getting into it. And you're going to be hearing a track from it very, very shortly. But right now, I want to play for you the new one from New Zealand artist JHL, which is released alongside Ghost. And it's so good to have JHL back after the incredible, incredible EP that he dropped back in 2023, I think it was, which was gorgeous, gorgeous. We loved it here at FBI Radio, and I especially was obsessed with it. And then he kind of hasn't been doing as much over the last few years, but has returned this year with a bang. The incredible single Everything You Want has been going around FBI, but this is the latest one. It's called Only You, and it's massive.

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1: Heya Blue's latest offering, KB Forever, is an exercise in patience.

The project explores the complexities of human connections and self-identity, the raw and intimate optics, painting her own unparalleled but deeply resonant universe.

Good morning. You're listening to FBI Radio 94.5 FM. At the top of that block there, you heard JHL and Ghost with Only You. In the middle there, coming out of Sydney, Dumb and Ugly with their track Taxes. And then that last one there from our album of the week, KB Forever by Kia Blue, that track Survival of the Fittest. Just real gorgeous stuff. I love her voice. I love her voice so much. I also love her writing. I love the production of the album. I love pretty much every element of it. I think it is really, really good and a really cool pick for album of the week. Shout out FBI for I love to say like making good choices. I'm literally on the music team, although I was not there for the decision for this week's album of the week, so I'm not just praising myself when I say good pick. That's not I'm not getting so up my own backside that's happening, but still cool pick. You're listening to Monday Mornings with Jim Kretschmer, where I'm playing you a whole bunch of really cool and fun music, just like that Kia Blue track. Coming up in a little bit, you're going to hear the new one from Dean Blunt, which features my girl Celeste. But right now, I'm going to play for you a track from two Aussie artists, Sydney-based Echo Atari, as well as Don't Leave Your House, who have dropped a little three-track single album together. This is one of the tracks on that release. It's called Caught on My Lips.

0: Cause I'm staying alive. I'm just staying alive.
1: Dean Blunt and Celeste there with that 478 freestyle. At the top, you heard Don't Leave Your House and Echo Atari with the track called On My Lips. And in the middle, a new one from local artist Siams called Lighter. Siams, also known as Sevi. Love to hear him getting into a bit of a kind of dancey vibe there. Very, very cool stuff. You're listening to FBI Radio 94.5 FM. And this is Monday Mornings with Jim Kretschmer, where I want to take you now to a new one from Melbourne band Fade of Air, the best named band in the country for my money. I just, every time I get to say the name Fade of Air, it comes out of the mouth so nicely. It's a nice play on words, and it just feels good to say. If you haven't tried it, try saying the words Fade of Air. It's just, oh, chef's kiss. And the music sounds just as good. So here is this track from them called Let It Go. You're on FBI 94.5.

Chloe Hotline there with a new one called Mean to You or Gold. And before that, you heard Clarion with Lotus, and at the top of the block, Fade of Air, Let It Go. 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If you aren't aware, if you somehow missed it, throughout the entire month of April, every Wednesday night, we had the best of Sydney music on stage at the Metro Social. It was super, super sick. So five Wednesdays, all just, yeah, banger artists. And we wrapped it up this past week with one of the strongest nights, in my opinion. I absolutely loved it. Louisa, Marcus Whale, and Grasps, who just were absolutely insane. And then the entire thing wrapped up with California Girls. And it was so, so sick. I am also hoping, and I believe this is the case, that we got most of the sets recorded. So if you missed out on heading over to the Metro

social, then hopefully you'll be able to hear some of them on air as part of the live feeds over the coming months. But no guarantees for that. I'm not part of that. I'm just speculating here. I would like to see it. But if you did miss it, I'm going to play a track now from California Girls, because I was so just taken and stunned by their fantastic, fantastic set. This track comes from their album that they dropped in the sort of back end of last year, which was our album of the week here at FBI Radio, called Wheel of Ashes. This track is called On the Beach. 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

Axstar there with that one called Think ILY or Think I Love You, featuring Shorty Flyer. That comes off of his new Fairfield EP. Axstar, super, super talented young artist coming out of Western Australia. Love to see him just, yeah, putting out banger after banger. At the top there, you heard California Girls with On the Beach, and in the middle, one of those new tracks from Los Tutanaca. That one's called Kuta. Love to see as well the Los Tutanaca siblings, Chukwimamani Kondori and Joshua Chukwimia Crampton, just doing incredible, incredible things as always, following up their fantastic self-titled record from last year, which was absolutely phenomenal, and then coming back with a few more tracks just this year. Delicious, delicious stuff. You're listening to Monday Mornings with Jim Kretschmer here on FBI Radio, and the morning is coming to an end. We've only got 10 minutes left until it hits midday, but that doesn't mean that I'm out of music just yet. There's still a few more songs I can squeeze in, such as this one from Melbourne artist Now Always Fades, who's teamed up with Alias Era for this track called Faceless Angel.

Now Always Fades and Alias Era there with that one, Faceless Angel. 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This is Monday Mornings with Jim Kretschmer, where the morning is basically over. It's 11:54 a.m. and so it's time for me to head on out. But of course, before I go, I have one last song for you, and that is, of course, my K-pop closer for this week, where I get to just yap to you about my special interest, which is K-pop. And if you enjoy hearing me yap about pop music, as a reminder, you can listen to Fairy Bread Thursday nights on FBI Radio, 1 a.m. to 3 a.m. The morning shift. I had the first episode this last Thursday/Friday morning, and I, you know, it's not to toot my own horn, but I think it was pretty good. I think I kind of went off the playlist more delicious. So if you enjoy a bit of the poppier kind of stuff, then you should listen to that. But I'm going to give you a little taste right now of one of the tracks that I played on that debut episode of Fairy Bread, because my K-pop closer for this week is the new one from my girls, Islet, who have dropped their latest EP, Mami La Pinata Pie. Yes, that is the title of it. But the lead track to this EP is called It's Me, and it is so, so much fun. It falls into a trend that's happening in K-pop at the moment of big EDM techno bangers, which is a trend that I am here for as a lover of the loud, energetic, big doof doof doof music. And it's something that is a bit of a new thing for Islet. Islet normally take on a bit more of a gentle kind of magical girl vibe, and so it's fun to see them just getting a bit crazy and a bit out there and doing something a little bit wacky. And I think they do it really, really well. And of course, as it's Islet, the kind of concept of the song hits as well. The song is called It's Me, and as you'll hear many, many times in the song, they ask the question, who's your bias? And then immediately answer it, I'm your bias. Basically, the entire song is just saying that they know how much you're obsessed with them, and you should be, because you shouldn't look at anyone else. You should just listen to their music, post them on your Instagram, and only ever think about Islet, which is pretty much what I've been doing for the last year. So I hear it and I'm like, yes, this is my life, which is, you know, it's fun. It's, but yes, so that is pretty much it for today. Head to fbi.radio to see the playlist of songs that I played for you this morning. If you missed anything, you can go back and check it there. Also head to fbi.radio/support to sign up to become a financial supporter of FBI Radio. But for now, I'm going to sign off and I'm going to leave you with this new one from Islet, which is called It's Me. It's been a pleasure. I'll see you next week.

0: 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I'd like to start off this program just by acknowledging that FBI Radio broadcasts on Gadigal land, out of Redfern, Waterloo, and that I want to pay respects to elders past and present and recognize that this always was and always will be Aboriginal land. Today on Rhizome, I'm joined by my co-host, Michael.
1: Hi.
0: And Michael has introduced me to Kate Dunn, who runs something called Bad Art Show. Kate, welcome to the program.
2: Hi, good to be here.
0: Yeah, it's great to have you. Well, yeah, let's start with what is Bad Art Show and what does it entail?
2: Yeah, so Bad Art Show is a annual group exhibition in the Inner West that is celebrating bad art in all forms. And the important thing about Bad Art Show is that the participating artists choose what they think is bad. I don't put any kind of value judgments on what is or isn't good or bad art. That's entirely in the hands of the artists. And it's, yeah, just like a fun community celebration.
1: Love. And for context, Kate and I actually met at the first Bad Art Show, I believe it was. And you've been doing Bad Art Show for 5 years now. This is the fifth installation of Bad Art Show. Would you like to talk us through what the origins were for this show? What kind of inspired you to do this and why it's carried on for 5 years now?
2: Yeah, absolutely. I think it started in 2022, and I think there was a bit of an explosion of community events around that time. Like, for example, the Zine Spooktacular started that year as well. And I think it was really in response to, the end of the 2021 big COVID lockdown. The, vibes were really grim. There was just a need for something, fun that all of the community could participate in and enjoy. And yeah, it was something that I just wanted to give a go. And the community has really just come around it. And I find that it's having, more and more participants every year. And it's just, yeah, getting bigger and bigger. The first show had 15 artists, and this one has 80. So it's, yeah, just been a huge growth over time.
0: That's so impressive. You really created something that there was demand for. You gave people the platform that they wanted. I think, yeah, I imagine that a lot of the creators you have are probably operating in zine worlds. And a lot of zine events happen as markets, and not really as exhibitions. So was that conscious with you, like trying to actually provide an exhibition space rather than a more of a market space?
2: I guess for me, I have both like an art background and a zine background. So it was kind of just like catering to like other parts of my interests. But I think, a large portion of my network is the zine community. And I think it kind of has a similar ethos to zines. Like it's, radical participation. There's no like barriers to entry. So it's very much like in line with zines and what they stand for. So I do find that a huge proportion of, people in the show are zine makers as well.
1: Totally. I think that feeling of community that you talked to earlier kind of underpins a lot of obviously zine community events, but also what kind of makes Bad Art Show so special. I think especially coming out of COVID, I remember feeling that and seeing Bad Art Show advertised, I think just like on Instagram, I was like, what is this? I want to get amongst it. And then meeting you and the other artists there and even just being there at the first show, I was like very inspired. And I think a lot of people that attend these are very inspired. Each time I come round, I feel like there's new, more and more people that attend that will continue to say oh, I could make something for the next one as well. And I think your focus on community there is quite interesting. We've spoken earlier about your kind of, you would prefer to be acknowledges like a community organizer rather than a curator for Bad Art Show, which I think is an interesting kind of title to take, especially when it is technically an art show. Why do you feel it's more appropriate to not hold the title of like a curator in this show?
2: I think First and foremost, because a curator, quite literally is making value judgments of what they want in the show, what they think is, most appropriate in a show. And that's not something I do for Bad Art Show. It's basically like if you apply, within the deadline, you're in the show, and that's that. And then also in terms of the physical install of the show, I've been really fortunate in that I've had a lot of volunteers help me out over the years. And I think it's really important when you are having people volunteer that you give them meaningful work to do. So I like to, let people really take ownership of the show. If they're there for hours helping me install, then I think they should have a say in where stuff goes up on the walls. So it's quite a collaborative process. So I think for me, it just feels like something I organize and facilitate rather than like something I have the grand vision over, what is allowed in the space and what goes where.
1: Totally. And that rings true, I think, for the vibe for Bad Art Show. And I think it's why it brings so many people together. I'm curious from that point, because you're not the one making value judgments on what gets into the show, which I think is important for this concept, especially if you're deciding or allowing the artists who are submitting to decide for themselves what qualifies as bad art. I'm curious what you yourself would define bad art as.
2: It's really hard because I've seen so many possible definitions now. I think for me, my ultimate definition is art that doesn't achieve what it intends to achieve. So maybe that's like you're trying to paint an apple realistically and it didn't look like it. Or like you're trying to make a work that says something about grief and audiences don't get that looking at the work. It's, not the meaning's not understood, something like that. Where it's like you've like tried and not achieved what you wanted to do. But then I think the beautiful thing with Bad Art Show is that like there is that, but I think there's meaning and value that to be had along the way. Like maybe you have made an artwork and it's not what you initially wanted, but maybe you've gotten something else out of it entirely. And then I think that's just like part of the fun and like part of the artistic process as well. And I think that kind of comes out in Bad Art Show a bit as well. I think every year there's works where people put it in the show thinking, this is bad art, and then people actually find some value in it looking at it. So I think that's a real positive aspect of the show as well.
0: Yeah, there's like two parts to that, right? Because there's the bad art that the person, the artist themselves think is bad, that something hasn't been achieved or something has been failed. We know that that's the nature of experimentation. That's what you need to do in order to know what you need to do to make good art. And university is one of those places where artists are allowed to do that. They're allowed to make bad art, and it's also comes out, I think, especially in the view of audiences that art is about the end product, and that's where those kinds of value judgments tend to come about bad art. But then on the other side, there's something about things that are intentionally bad that I've also seen become trendy in some places. I'm thinking specifically of like one type of t-shirt design, which is often like graphic printed, and it's just like drawings. Like they look bad, like hand drawn. And I think that's become somewhat of a novelty almost against very precise and strict aesthetics of design, which is very flat and smooth these days. And so there's kind of also a return to the playfulness and maybe even the earnestness of bad art.
1: Totally. And I think what's interesting as well, seeing a lot of the works that have come through bad art shows before, is that it's actually kind of really hard to make bad art. Like you show up to these shows and it's like inspiring, and there's some really incredible stuff here, because I think even in the intention of these artists being like, I'm going to make something really bad, it's like you put your energy and your effort into making something, and it kind of just like it's that intention that creates something that's really interesting. And I think that, to your earlier point, like that idea of like, sure, intention versus outcome might be like a qualifier for bad art, but at the end of the day, like you are still cultivating something with intention, which I think makes something really unique and kind of different. And it kind of permits people as well to like try something they might have not tried before, or just allow themselves to make without the idea of like, oh, it needs to be this product in the end.
2: Yeah, 100%. And I think I've had a number of people say that Bad Art Show has been their first show, and it's just kind of like given them, a real low stakes opportunity to show, just some work that they've made, and then that sort of helped their confidence to, apply for other shows. So yeah, it's like I feel like it's a show that kind of has like a bit of a ripple effect, and like I guess a lot of unintended outcomes than, I ever like initially thought that it would.
0: I want to ask you about some of your specific experiences with artists, and if, especially since you've said that some of them it's their first show, what came out of it, and were there surprises? But I want to go back to something you said when you said that, everyone comes on board, and it's you like to take this very collaborative mode of organizing it, and volunteers, I totally agree with you, should be able to do meaningful work as well. And the way you were describing it as well, in terms of your lack of sort of deciding what goes in the show, makes me think of it as like a almost like a visual Twitter, where there's kind of no barriers to what you can put on there, except you maybe can't really like write long pieces of text. But yeah, well, yeah, that it's almost like contained graffiti or something.
2: Yeah, I think it has like its own kind of memes within itself. And I think it is kind of like Twitter or just like other social media in that it responds to like current events. Like the year the Queen died and like King Charles came in, there were like three or four different King Charles works. So I guess with the cadence that it happens, it's like quite able to respond to, what's happening that particular year, what's happening locally or internationally. And yeah, like I think each year artists come, put work in the show, but then, people see the work and think like, oh, I could make something worse than that. So it kind of like escalates each year, I think, as well.
0: That's fun. That's actually really fun.
2: Yeah, it is. I love it.
1: You definitely see the show iterate itself over years. Like, I feel like there's been small inspiration points. I can't think of specific artworks right now, which is not helpful, but you definitely see like inspiration from past shows kind of come through in certain themes in later years. Actually, on that point, Kate, I feel like I want to hear you talk about the continuity of works that you've brought through each year, because on top of organizing this, you've contributed as well every year. And I think you should spotlight what the works that you've done are.
2: Yeah, no worries. I do a Princess Diana work every year. I guess like first and foremost, like she is kind of a meme. And I like it's kind of funny, but like I really dislike the royals, but like she's also like a queer icon. So there's just like so much to be said about Princess Diana. And yeah, I did like a Princess Diana painting year one, Princess Diana like potatoes that I painted year two. Commemorative plates. I dressed up as Princess Diana last year, and then I made a video game this year of Princess Diana, where she's like, it's called Diana's Revenge, and she's like moving through this landscape, killing like Camilla and Charles, and the final boss is the Queen. And I guess that's like an iteration as well, because it's kind of gotten like more and more intense every year. So yeah, I have no idea what I'm going to do next year now, but like it's been a really fun process to get here.
0: After you said you dressed up as Princess Diana, I was like, how are you gonna top this? And then you
1: Literally, okay, because the Princess Diana like costume is one thing, but you also did like a durational performance of like the Macarena, wasn't it? Or as Diana, was that right?
2: Yeah, I was originally thinking of doing like I guess some kind of modern contemporary dance to like Candle in the Wind, but the thing is I am quite constrained with any works I put in the show because I'm just super busy organizing it. So that kind of fell apart. I didn't come up with any choreography or anything. And I thought, I'm just gonna enter doing the Macarena and open the show that way. I'm not gonna forget those moves. It's achievable and I guess memorable because you remembered it today. So yeah.
1: Very memorable, one of my favorites.
0: It sounds really funny.
1: So good. But the fact that, okay, and I want to spotlight this more, just the fact that you learned to make a video game for Bad Art Show. When I saw you post about this, I had to like temper my obsession with you, because I was like, you've outdone yourself. Like, I
2: Thank
1: was
2: you.
1: seeing this, I'm so excited to play it. How long did it take for you to learn how to and like just make the game in general?
2: I don't know. It was I had a lot of fun doing it because I usually get really frustrated with technology, but yeah, like for something like that, you immediately see like what you've done and it's just funny. Like I had like, you know, Diana like flipping across the screen at one point because I like allowed spin on the physics when I shouldn't have, or like I did like an unkillable queen, and so it's like I don't know. I don't really know how long it took because it just was like I got very immersed in it and it kind of just became like an enjoyable activity. But the program I used was quite like intuitive as well. So I think I wouldn't have been able to do anything like that if it was something that like you had to learn actual code or anything. It was all just like a visual like flow map of what you wanted it to do.
0: What the game program was called.
2: It's called Flow Lab. I just was looking online for, you know, different game makers. My partner said it was like you could, I was originally thinking of doing like a dating sim game, and there are apparently like tools online that you can make it. But yeah, just as I was searching for that, I just found Flow Lab and it's online. You get free games. And yeah, it's just no coding. I guess I wouldn't say like intuitive per se. I had to watch a lot of videos, but probably far more so than like any other form of game making, I think.
0: A dating sim would be amazing too.
2: I know. Yeah, I would love to do that sometime.
1: That'd be incredible. If you had to describe the game to someone who, I guess, doesn't really play video games, how would you?
2: I would say like Mario, but instead of like the, I don't remember what the Mario villains are called. Instead of those guys, it's like the other royals. And then instead of Mario, it's Diana.
1: I've
2: Great.
1: friends. And we can play it at the new Bad Art Show, right?
2: Yeah, totally.
0: That sounds so fun. I can't wait to see it. We're going to go to a song now. You've been on FBI Radio. I'm talking to Kate Dunn, who runs Bad Art Show, and Michael, co-host on Rhizome, the arts and culture show. We're going to go to a song now. This Kate had the great idea of only playing songs for this episode that have bad in the title or in the song. So, coming up first is Bad Girls by MIA. You're on FBI.

0: What a banger. You're listening to FBI Radio. My name is Syrah. We're in Rhizome, the arts and culture show. And back to my chat with Kate Dunn, who's running a bad art show with co-host Michael.
1: Yeah, so 80 artists this year. And you mentioned that it's moved locations this year as well. It used to be at Monster Mouse and they've shut their doors. Unfortunately, they've got a new location, but the new location was not big enough for you.
2: Yeah, well, I was actually unsure they were going to open a new one at all. And then, you know, I found out like after I'd booked one in that they are. But yeah, I think the just growth of the show, it needs to be in a place like it is now at Flow Studios. A lot bigger. Just a lot of real estate on the walls, a lot of space to move around in because there are performances as well.
1: Oh, nice. Yeah. Just curious about the performances as well. So I imagine they're like bad performances.
2: You know, I think I quite liked them last year, but I guess bad to the performers. I'm not entirely sure of what they're actually going to be this year. I think that's the thing as well. I don't see most of the works until install day either. But yeah, for performances, I guess I have a little bit more of an idea. Like as they'll send music to me, give me like an idea of the amount of time it'll take. But yeah, a lot of it's like quite open until the actual day of, which is exciting.
3: If you could like describe, are you seeing any like themes coming through for this year's show?
2: Drag Kings.
3: Oh.
2: Going to be a huge year for Drag Kings.
3: Oh, that's actually very exciting.
2: Yeah, I'm so excited.
1: Really interesting as well. Yeah, what have been some of your favorite works either this year or throughout the years, or any particular stories of twists or conflicts or inspiration between artists and their own practices?
2: I guess in terms of collaborations, there was a fight that was staged as a performance last year, and it just started out as a joke between the two artists, Mel Summers and Daniel Manzini. It was like an in-joke between them that just built up over the years. And then they finally just did a performance with audience participation of the fight. So they had video game music playing and people in the audience would hold the controller and like control their movements to fight each other. But I think my favorite work

0: trickle once every like 20 minutes during opening night, and then once every hour on the day of the exhibition, and then they would turn off forever. So it's like this whole feat of engineering and like programming that went into it. And I guess it's like, yeah, what Michael was saying, like the amount of effort to make some bad art. Like for me, that's so impressive. And I feel, and like, I don't think that I would necessarily be capable of doing. So it's like, I would see that as good art, but it's just so subjective. And it had a really huge response on the opening night as well. Everyone gathered around for the first piss and was chanting like piss, piss, piss. So yeah, that was like a really fun moment. Another one that I really loved was year three. James Mathias did haircuts for free.
1: Awesome. It's
0: And yeah, so many people got their hair cut. He ended up being trapped doing it for hours. And then we collected all the hair in a jar and like put that in the fourth bad art show.
1: what I'm saying about
0: So
1: revelations as
0: yeah,
1: well.
0: it's kind of feeding on each other.
1: Okay. You're putting Easter eggs into the shows. I love
0: Yeah,
1: it. For the fans of
0: 100%.
1: that art show, to see that jar of hair a year later, I was like, this is amazing. I've been saying to you, Kate, as well, you need like a bad art show, like retrospective, where people bring back like the best of the best to like bring back self-pissing pans. Bring back one of my favorites from the first year still that I think of is Harriet's Buzz Lightyear, but I glued my pubes to his beard. I don't know if that's what it was called. It was something. The
0: Yeah.
1: title of the work was essentially that, and it is what it says it is, which is incredible. And a lot of people were touching it as well, being like, "Is this real?" And she was there.
0: Yeah,
1: Yeah, this
0: you've been
1: is,
0: told they were pubes.
1: I flagged like this is what it is. I'm like, we need to bring back these artworks. But no, self-pissing pants and haircuts, I think, are up there. Some of the best ones.
0: Yeah, the haircut felt like a real turning point because I think year three was where it kind of amped up. And it was like, I guess I just had a moment of self-reflection. Like, I'm in a warehouse on a Friday night, like at an art show that has free haircuts. Like, what am I doing? And then, yeah, I feel like that iteration of the show was like really the catalyst for it to kind of get so much bigger.
1: Totally. Well, yeah, the following year there were like three times more performances, participatory performances.
0: Yeah, I think people hadn't really like considered that it was an option, and then there was like one or two, and then it kind of just exploded, and there were like heaps because there's so much scope for bad performance art, I think. Like, I feel like it's a fine line,
1: Totally.
0: You can play so much, especially like with you can play so much in performance art with a regular audience, but what about an audience that's primed to see bad art? You can, Yeah.
1: the possibilities are endless.
0: 100%. You could just stand there screaming, like,
1: And
0: yeah.
1: people will be receptive to that because you prime the audience to be like, this is bad art, they are more open-minded to like everything there. And I think actually one of the biggest critiques is like, this is too good. Like this
0: Yeah,
1: should be
0: 100%.
1: too
0: I was
1: good.
0: thinking this, yeah, like your complaints form is like, if you had a great time, like, please let me know.
1: I think that's like one of the other things, like talking to some other artists, like I love to see a theme, like filth seems to be a pretty consistent theme throughout certain years. Like it's not the most dominant thing, but that's one of my favorite things to witness in terms of bad art. Like my favorites, like that's why self-pissing pants were up there. I think one of the years someone just made edible poop in like a little
0: Yeah, someone
1: body.
0: ate that within 20 minutes of open as well, not knowing what it was. It was like a play on Is It Cake? And it was just like fake poo in a little potty thing. And it
1: Totally.
0: was cake. But yeah,
1: You know you're
0: what?
1: really putting your faith in the artist there.
0: Absolutely.
1: People have been making poo art forever. There's that Italian, famous Italian artist that everyone talks about, like when you go to contemporary art school, that used like bottled his shit and sold it as a kind of comment on the art market. There was a more recent artist that also bottled a heap of her piss of various colors as well. Like she
0: Oh
1: graded
0: yeah,
1: them.
0: I remember that. And she faked different things and it like colored her pee.
1: And like tried to intentionally color her like
0: Yeah.
1: in a bunch of different ways, which I
0: And
1: just
0: I am an artist and piss is my canvas. There's also the self-pissing pants reminded me of this giant sculpture that's at Mona in Tasmania, which The
1: is
0: poop machine?
1: the poop machine.
0: I
1: Yeah.
0: love

0: Of the poop machine.
1: Oh, the poo. It poos 2 times a day, Michael, if you don't know about this. And it's basically a machine that simulates the human digestive system. So food goes in and poop comes out the other end. And you can kind of see all the different like unguents and things that get added to it.
2: I love that. I
1: And the
2: think I have
1: poop.
2: heard of it, but I don't. I feel like it feels like a dream to me. Like
1: Yeah.
2: I.
1: The funny thing is the poo comes out of this cylindrical tube and it looks manufactured because but and also the smell is like it's like poo, but it's like, you know how like
0: Nauseating.
1: animal poo smells different or like sick poo smells different. There's like something wrong with it, and it's just because it's machine poo.
2: So it's got its own machine poo scent.
1: Yeah, which our bodies interpret.
2: Oh, fascinating.
1: Love
2: This
1: that.
2: is the is Mona.
1: At Mona in Tasmania, yeah.
2: I'll be going. I will
1: Kate,
2: be.
1: you mentioned that there's a musician as part of Bad Art Show this year, and we're going to play one of their songs, but I wanted to know if there's anything you wanted to say about them.
0: So this song is by Daisy. She has been in Bad Art Show every single year since it opened. And she's done a wide range of works, but I think the one that immediately comes to mind is she did a video of herself shaving her legs with like shitty plastic razors. And then she made like had it on this TV, but she used like insulation foam to and painted it pink, so it was all like ghastly. And then she put little fake hairs coming out of it, so it looked like it was in like a bubbly, hairy leg.
1: Nice. Well, yeah, this song is by Daisy. This one is called Freaky Teeth Sandwich, featuring Smiles. My name's Syra. 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
4: I've got a recipe for a sandwich I would like to make. Would you like to hear it?
3: Sure.
4: Well, here's what you do.
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0: It's a flea.
1: Ow! Hey, that sandwich took a bite out of me.
0: It's a freaky teethy sandwich. It's a freaky teethy sandwich.

0: Oh yeah. Oh yeah, that sounds good. Oh, that's not bad. Oh, he's working them finger muscles.
1: Dude, so low.
2: Oh, those teeth are so squeaky.
0: Oh.

0: Hey, you're listening to FBI Radio, and this is Rhizome, the arts and culture show on FBI Radio. Coming back into the studio with Michael and Kate, who is the organizer of Bad Art Show. Can we have some details about when it's happening this year?
1: Yeah, so Bad Art Show is opening on the 8th of May at Flow Studios in Camperdown. And it's going to go from 5 to 9 p.m. for an opening night. And then it's also open on Saturday the 9th from 11 a.m. to 4 p.m. Would love to see you there.
0: So 2 days.
1: Yeah, all this for 2 days.
2: Incredible. I'm definitely going to be there.
0: Yeah,
1: Nice.
0: I will try my best to make it as well as I just know that I'm going to walk into that room and my eyes are going to pop out of my head at something.
1: Yeah, absolutely. I'm curious though, if you were in the show, what is bad art to you? What would you make?
0: I think I've been so internet poisoned. Like I've seen so much bad art, like on DeviantArt, and then, but then I've seen that made into memes, and then I've seen, oh, there's this one artist I follow on Instagram called like VaporArt69, and they do these like airbrushed paintings of memes that are bad. Like they look bad, but they're so funny and they're actually so genius. But I feel like yeah, I just have to. I probably end up like making something that looks like junk.
1: Yeah, that's fair. Like the refuse, like the
0: Yeah.
1: ingredients of the art are bad, and then they
0: Yeah.
1: together make a bad output.
0: Yeah. Well, yeah, it's
1: Yeah.
0: so interesting because I'm thinking about filth, which Michael, you already brought up. And it seems like the safe place to go when making bad art is filth.
2: Totally. And it's like if you're like working already with trash, there's this idea that it's inherently already bad, but then, makes you think, doesn't
0: Okay.
2: it? It's trash art.
0: Or maybe I'd make like a replica of a famous sculpture that I hate,
1: I don't think anyone's done that actually. I always really like the idea, never have done it, but of plagiarizing someone else's work in the show, and
2: That.
1: then hanging it next to it. Would love to see that sometime. Maybe I'll just do it, I don't know, at some
2: Yeah,
1: point.
2: do
0: That's
2: it.
0: genius.
2: I think you might be one of the only people that could, knowing what's going into the
1: Yeah,
2: show.
1: true. The call is coming from inside the house.
2: No, truly.
0: Plagiarism is actually so radical that, yeah, even I would be like, no, I feel like you'd need to get the artist's consent first or something.
2: But that's what makes it like bad. That's what makes
1: Yeah.
2: it bad. That's bad,
1: Bad as in naughty. I
2: Yeah,
1: don't
2: literally, like, oh,
0: know. Yeah.
2: No, I also like because I love filth, I always go to like if I'm making bad art, I want it to be like unpleasant. Like I just don't want it to be a nice experience for the viewer.
1: You had
2: I
1: quite a
2: also
1: filthy artwork, Michael, one year. You
2: Oh
1: had
2: yeah.
1: the handbag.
2: Yes, yeah,
0: Well,
2: so
0: tell
2: I
0: me
2: think
0: more.
2: the third year, I think it was the third year.
1: Yeah.
2: I did a work called Girl, You Ate That, and I filled a like see-through handbag with like what looks like vomit. And then put a phone and some fake lashes and some other shit inside and just let it hang. But I really considered actually making myself throw up into that bag just for like, the art of it, but I decided against it. I did look online for like things that make vomit smell like vomit. There's this like kind of acid. I forgot what it's called now, but I was
0: Yeah.
2: looking up what makes vomit smell like that. And you can find through a lot of like homeopathy, if that's how you say it, like websites, like people like drink that or put it in things for like, I don't know, health reasons. And I did get it, but they must have like removed some part of it that made it smell like vomit. So unfortunately, I didn't have that smell element, but I do get very inspired by icky, yucky things.
1: Yeah.
0: It's called butyric acid, and it's in
2: That's it.
0: papaya as well, which is
2: It's
0: why
2: in.
0: papaya always smells like vomit to me.
2: Oh, yep.
1: Maybe there's like a papaya vomit work in the making for
2: Yeah.
1: you. I don't know.
2: Literally. Also, like, could have just let like milk sit out and that would have done the trick. But
0: Yeah.
2: then I guess
0: That's
2: like
0: worse.
2: yeah, from your perspective, Kate, is that like a no-no on like biohazard in the
1: I am open to it. I had one work 1 year where they had like some works have statements, some don't. In the statement it said the remains of my best friend. And, I was emailing back, like, are there human remains in your work? It was a dog, but yeah, which I looked up, ashes are like inert, so it's actually not a biohazard, and it was in a little box. But yeah, I think anything like milk or something like that, I'd be like, maybe if it was contained in like a glass box, no worries. But like last year, there was a vacuum sealed bag of like a Chico roll and like Lamington and stuff, and that was just out in the gallery overnight, and that was fine. I think with just such a short show, you can kind of get away with a lot because you're like, oh, we can throw this out the next day, you know?
0: Very true, yes.
2: Totally.
0: I love the yeah, I have heard stories of artists wanting to. I think there was an artist once somewhere that made a work out of sunflower seeds or some kind of seed, and basically the gallery had rats because of it.
1: Wow.
0: So yeah, having 2 days is definitely helpful there. It's also interesting how much you operate within like a sort of system that cannot be contracted, or like I think that's kind of important or essential, right? Like you're not sort of like putting a lot of rules or like requirements on artists, and it's a truly just a free play kind of space.
1: Yeah, 100%. I think it also is just interesting having to like organize an event like that. Like I work in events in my work like 9 to 5, and I think it that art show has just made me so much more resilient to anything. Because it's yeah, like there are, I guess, some real challenges with how free the works are. That can equal difficult or weird to install as well, but like we've made it happen every time, which has been really cool. Yeah, no, nothing too crazy that I've seen come through this year, but you never know what someone might pull out of the bag on the day, and that's like in the spirit of the show, I think.
2: What would be an artwork that you're like, I don't know if we can do this?
1: I think. Oh, there was one. I don't want to reveal any of the works this year. There was one with like space constraints that I, with heaps of people walking around an opening, could be like a trip hazard. That we just kind of discussed like cordoning off like the work. Yeah. So just I think kind of meeting in the center with a lot of ones. Like I want to go as far as we can to achieve this. But someone might fall over. Can we do this instead? So just when you have to, like making those changes, I think.
2: Totally. That actually also just makes me think of like going back to like just the turnout from these shows as well. I just want to like encourage people to go because the vibe is really, really good, and the crowd is actually just like just as part of the show as the show is. And like you posted, I don't know when, but there was like a time lapse of last year's show of just like the audience coming through. And if anyone's interested in like seeing that, just go to Kate's Instagram, which is Moon Fur Hat. The time lapse is like this room, and admittedly it's a small room, but like it's packed for like the entire duration of the show. And I'm excited to see how that space fills out at Flow Studios as well, especially with 80 artworks, is that correct?
1: Yeah, I think I've definitely done other small shows where I have been concerned about things like attendance, but I think the beauty of like a huge group show is like, okay, if every artist in the show comes, that's 80 people. If everyone brings one person, that's 160 people. So it kind of, takes away like some level of stress, like, are people actually going to come? Because it kind of built into the show itself, I guess. But yeah, I'm interested to see as well. It's a, quite a different location. It's, Camperdown, a little bit of a further walk from the station than Monster Mouse from Sydenham. So, but then on the other hand, it's really close to Newtown. So I think people, might make a night of it and just go out, for drinks, and that might be a draw for people as well.
0: I also I've been to Flow Studios, but a very long time ago. So that's definitely a draw for me to know that the space is still kind of functioning in a way, or like hireable. I guess the people I know have not been using it which is why I haven't been there, but I love that place. They've got this beautiful balcony that kind of wraps around on the inside. Yeah, lots of different viewing options. Yeah, so opening on the 8th of May, and will be open the next day on Saturday as well. Amazing. Well, we're going to go to another song now, back to the bad titled songs, because the last track was just relevant to Bad Art Show, but this one's Bad Romance by Lady Gaga. You're on FBI Radio, and this is Rhizome.

0: I also just really quickly want to get you to plug the show you've got happening at Good Space as well, which is called Please Touch the Art.
1: Yeah, so in June, I've got a show, Please Touch the Art, at Good Space Gallery in, I think, Chippendale is the suburb technically, above the Lord Gladstone. And that will be on the 10th of June, also 5 to 9 p.m. And the theme is interactive art, so art that engages with a sense other than sight. And I guess more specifically, it engages with senses other than sight to the extent that if you didn't use those senses, you wouldn't completely experience the work. So work that must be touched, not work that you can touch. For example, yeah, so I've that's going to be, yeah, a really fun night as well, and a lot of kind of really different yeah, works as well.
0: Yeah, it seems like you've got a knack for just creating quite a like what's the word? Like very gets the mind thinking sort of premise to your show and encourages people to sort of like play with ideas in their mind, like both Bad Art Show and this idea of yeah, having to touch the work to experience it. Yeah, it's very simple but very like effective.
2: And also kind of countercultural as well, I feel. Maybe that's too strong of a word, but I feel like it
1: Yeah,
2: is.
1: I think so. I mean, I feel like I carry some, like, should I have not paid to go to art school inside me that I think a lot of people do. So I'm sure there's like some element of that underpinning what I do as well.
0: Yeah, maybe a performance for Batch Art Show can be like I went to art school therapy group or something.
1: Yeah, totally. Or like the final, like you're making the final work. Oh, it's just a critique of your final work, and you get the audience to like crit your art in front of you. Audience participation.
0: Oh yeah, I've heard of people doing like experimental group crits where you like crits where you just add you'll add something like that to it where no one's allowed to say X or I can't think of an exact example off the top of my mind now, but yeah, turning the crit experience into something like kind of playful as well.
1: It makes me wonder if you just opened like an audience to crit of a work, would it get really savage? Like would people just feed off each other and like it escalate in a, I don't know. I feel like that would be an interesting performance to see.
0: I think crits do have to be very much guided because
1: Yeah.
0: even something that someone well-meaning who is an artist themselves says in that moment, an artist is so vulnerable, and like they can fixate on just, one word or one turn of phrase about their work, and
1: Yeah, 100%.
0: but yeah,
1: So,
0: if they're
2: someone who doesn't have an art background, what is a crit? Is that like just a group feedback on your artwork? Is that correct?
1: pretty much. I don't know. I did just postgrad, and it was like coursework, so I don't know if I've experienced like the full brutality of what I've heard of like undergrad art school for some people. But yeah, I don't know. I feel like that is a very character building thing
0: I
1: that I
0: think,
1: guess a lot of artists go through.
0: yeah, it's yeah, a chance for basically your peers to say what they think about your work and what they like and what they don't like about it. And it's just essential, I guess, for artists to see their work from different perspectives. And it's in a bit more of a friendly environment than your lecturer is giving you, or your tutor's giving you actual formal feedback on things. It's yeah, your character building is a good way to put it.
1: Yeah, I had a tutor throw a girl's work in the bin in front of everyone at art school. So yeah, it was wild.
2: Yikes. I mean, now understanding what you're saying is like a pitching it as a work to have a group crit as a work. I think that would be
1: It's scary, right?
2: scary, but
1: That's
2: like great in a way, just inviting the audience to be like, yeah, what do you think? It
1: how
2: could
1: can we
2: go
1: improve this,
2: Marina
1: maybe?
2: Abramovich like levels of just being like,
1: Yeah, someone gets a
2: <"What's
1: gun.
2: that?"
1: to
0: I think the only ethical way to do it would it has to be like a some f kind of fake artwork which no
1: Yeah,
0: one has
1: totally.
0: actually like put their soul into,
1: Yeah.
2: I think it would be a work that someone's put their soul into to make it actually like worthwhile. Like pour your soul into something and be like, all right,
0: Now
2: like
0: we're just getting into evil art.
1: evil art, the evil
0: Yeah.
1: art show. Wow.
0: The one step above the bad art show.
1: Yeah,
2: Your
1: final
0: 13th
1: boss.
2: bad art show should be
1: Oh
2: the
1: my God.
2: show.
1: Yeah. Much to think about.
2: Yeah.
0: Yeah. Well, Kate, it's been such a pleasure talking to you. And yeah, Michael, always a pleasure to have you with me as well.
2: Likewise.
1: Yeah, thank you so much.
0: We're going to go to one final song now. This one is Bad Bitch Academy by Paris Hilton. You've been on FBI Radio. Stay tuned for the next program.

Uyuda with Smoke Signals, name of that track. Before that, I played for you G, song called Spell. You're on FBI Radio 94.5. I'm Hannah Rose. Before we start, I'd like to acknowledge the traditional custodians of the land from which FBI Radio broadcasts from, the Gadigal people of the Eora Nation. I'd like to pay my respects to elders past, present, and emerging. Sovereignty was never ceded, always was, always will be Aboriginal land. To keep it coming, I'm going to play a track from local band Stir. It's called Venera 13.

Lambeth, you've never seen. The skies ain't blue, the grass, it ain't green. It hasn't got the Mayfair touch, but, well, that don't matter very much.

Inky B with Vibes there, before that Michael Lubte with End Song Tribe with Vital. I'm Hannah Rose and you're on FBI Radio 94.5. Thanks for being with me this dreary Monday lunch. It's a pleasure to be here. I'm having one of those days where it just feels like everything goes wrong a little bit, like I'm in one of those montages in a romantic comedy before it gets really good. And I've, you know, been at a bus stop and someone's gone past and water splashed all over their car onto me. Because little things, you know, but we soldier on, we move forward. I'm going to play now a track from one of my favourite Australian artists, Snowy Band. It's an older one. It's called Whatever You Want. And it's something I discovered through FBI Radio all the way back in 2021 when I first started here. And it is very dear to my heart. So here it is for you now. I hope it matches the sort of rainy weather that we've got going on.

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1: 7 Mix there with EQ, Umru and Milkfish. You're on FBI Radio 94.5. I am Hannah Rose. Before that, I played for you a track from Destin Conrad, More Love, featuring John Doe. And first was Snowy Band with Whatever You Want. I'm going to keep it coming now with the newest release from a band called School Fair, a great track called Gussied Up, which feels very guttural. I don't know why. I like the way gussy sounds. And here it is for you.

sans merit behind that track called Civil. Before that, you had Folk Bitch Trio with the track That's All She Wrote. And before that one, I played for you Chucky, Pink Pony Bucked. I'm Hannah Rose and you're on FBI Radio 94.5. It's almost two. I've got a very exciting hour coming up. I will have Bennett's Grove in the studio to talk about their latest single and all things Sydney music, stage presence, you know, that kind of stuff. Now I'm going to play a track from a band called Committee of Sleep out of the UK, who I have been really enjoying the last couple of weeks. Particularly the lyrics, I think, are quite evocative. There's a line in here, you said I was drawn like a Quentin Blake illustration, which in my head I can exactly see a sort of person that looks like that. This song is called Desire Lines. Stay tuned.

0: student-run label 450 Records are back for night two at the Vanguard in Newtown, May 11. The night will be just as exciting as the first one, but with a more diverse lineup. 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

three very disparate tracks, or maybe just the last one compared to the first two. That was August Lawrence, the song Clay. In the middle there, played for you, Anything Can Be a Hammer by Blood Sports. And up the top, it was Committee of Sleep with Desire Lines. Next up, I'm going to head back to Sydney and play the latest one from Silky called Okay, Okay, exclamation point, emphasis on the exclamation point, because it will be okay. Language warning for this one. 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
1: All My Friends by Bloods. Very lovely. Before that, Ottoboke Beaver. And up the top, we had Silky with OK, OK. I'm Hannah Rose, and you're on FBI Radio 94.5. I'm going to keep the music coming in lieu of an interview with Bennett's Grove that will be taking place very shortly, which is very exciting. This is a track from Italian band Sleepy, which I discovered a couple of years ago just through scrolling around Bandcamp. They're really cool. I would really recommend going to check them out online. This song is called Not a Boy, Not a Girl.

0: week.
1: Whatever they were doing, they just stopped. And the music took over.
2: Heya Blues' latest offering, KB Forever, is an exercise in patience.

The project explores the complexities of human connections and self-identity, the raw and intimate optics, painting her own unparalleled but deeply resonant universe.

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0: Yeah, Radio 94.5. I'm Hannah Rose and currently sitting with two members of Bennett's Grove. Would you like to introduce yourselves?
1: Hello, I am Oscar.
2: And hello, I'm Sam.
1: I play the six-string strum machine, otherwise known as the guitar.
2: I also do that, and I yell slash sing.
0: Off of the back of your newest single release, Out in the Cold, it's been a couple of weeks now. How are you feeling about the response?
1: Yeah, pretty ecstatic, you know, like definitely didn't expect the response. It's been like a year and a half since we last released something, so it's just nice to see all these lovely people giving us some love.
2: Very good. Yeah, it's good to see, like, feeling a bit off the ball for a while there, but then putting it all back up. Get the momentum going again, seeing fans new and old getting back onto the Bennett's Grove wagon, so that's always fun.
1: Yeah.
0: How long were you on break for? Just did life stuff? Or?
1: No, well, it was like, it wasn't like a specific break. It was just kind of like we were knuckling down. We're playing shows, but we just weren't recording anything. We were writing a lot of the upcoming EP as well. So we just took a little bit of time with that, but yeah.
2: Yeah, and like saving our band pocket money to basically pay for the recordings.
1: It's expensive.
2: But yeah, no, all of last year was kind of brewing up and planning this year, so now it's all under action.
1: All putting all the yeast in. Yeah,
2: it's all happening. Making a brew. The rollout's happening.
0: Whereabouts did you record it?
1: At Electric Technique with Aidan Thies.
0: Of course. Yeah. Sydney local legend.
1: Absolute legend,
2: Local wizard.
1: Yeah, local wizard. The Merlin of the Sydney music scene.
0: So you played your home show or hometown show at Mary's Underground. How do you think it went?
2: I think, oh, that was phenomenal. We were really, really tired. We just came back from, I mean, it was one show, but we came back from Canberra. We should get in the future prepared to be tired for multiple shows all at once, but we were feeling very tired. But when we got there, like, sat down in the green room for a bit and just seeing familiar faces and non-familiar faces, but seeing people excited, already have had a little boogie from the awesome bands before, that being Warwick Kennedy and Finding Better Health. I think we all were, like, had that sort of anticipation of, like, yeah, it's going to be.
1: It was actually really heartwarming, actually. I don't know. There's something to be said, like, you go play in other places, but there's nothing better than, you know, playing a hometown show and just being like, oh, I can feel all the love. It was so nice.
0: It was really, yeah, the energy. It was very lovely.
1: Yeah.
0: It's like I was in the mosh with your mom, Sam.
2: Oh, really? Oh,
0: no. Yeah, someone came elbowed me and I was like, this lady, that's the lead singer's mom. Like,
2: that's
0: you make
2: so awesome.
0: Sense. She was getting down as well.
2: Yeah, yeah, she had her friends over from
1: Your parents
2: England.
1: Have a good boogie, don't they?
2: Yeah. she had a couple wines that night, so she was having a great time.
0: No, it was really fun. Great support bands as well. Did you chose them?
1: Yeah. Warwick Kennedy, the opening act, he's like, him and his band, one of my favorite bands that I've seen in the last year, like big and small on local levels and, you know, more successful levels. It's just insane music. Reminds me of like Black Country New Road, but like darker and a bit more of like a Nick Cave influence.
2: He is like a young Nick Cave,
1: yeah.
2: Straight up.
1: Yeah.
2: Just like, whoa, so beautiful.
0: Do you like this, what you're seeing in the scene at the moment? I guess you've really seen how it's grown in the last couple of years.
1: Yeah, well, I think, you know, Sydney as a whole, sometimes it can feel like smaller compared to some of the other scenes in Australia, like especially compared to Melbourne, where they've got such a flourishing scene. But I think there's just such a strong sense of community in Sydney. Mm. You have all these little pockets, like you have the emo scene, like Our Mutual Friend, Juno Eclipse, Airline, those kind of bands. And you've got like your psych scene, Problem Green. I play in a band called Physical Copy as well.
0: Creeping Jenny.
1: We love Creeping Jenny so much.
0: You guys are always together, entwined in my head.
1: We played with them in Wollongong just the other week. They taught us this awesome card game called Cambio.
2: That is so much fun.
1: Yeah. Yeah, it was great. Yeah. But the scene, I think it's flourishing at the moment. I think, yeah.
2: It's pretty wholesome.
0: Your latest single, Out in the Cold, follows a paranoid man lost in a snowy forest, thoughts racing as he questions whether he'll ever make it home. It's a lot of urgent rhythms, abrupt stops, haunting textures, and then an emotional peak with the character ultimately accepting his fate. This might be a stretch, but for me, when I listened, it kind of made me feel like that scene, the final moments in Into the Wild.
2: When I think about it, kind of, yeah, similar storyline, but a lot less sort of wholesome.
0: Yeah, yours sounds a lot more sinister. Like, maybe he didn't really want to be out in the snow.
2: Yeah, no, not at all.
0: Into the Wild guy was like, no, I want to be
2: there. He was like, I want to be free. Yeah. Me and Oscar were just sort of sitting one day, like, let's write a narrative one. And we came up with that. I was like, this is chilling.
0: And we're going to, play the aforementioned latest single from Venice Grove. You're with Hannah Rose on FBI Radio and also Sam and Oscar. Here it is.

0: You're on FBI Radio 94.5. That was Out in the Cold by Bennett's Grove. And in the studio with me now is Oscar and Sam from the band. Hello.
1: Hello.
2: Hiya.
0: Hi. I wanted to ask a bit about your process of making music. Like, how do you know when you're recording a song like that, when it's finished?
3: That's the old trick of the trade. You never really do know when it's finished.
1: No, yeah, and like I guess it's like it can be scary sometimes because I think within the band we all have like a certain level of perfectionism. We want the song to be as good as possible, and sometimes that's why like you know the songs can take a while because we're all deliberating pretty madly about what part goes where, if that's the right part, that kind of thing. But you know, after a while, you just got to have faith within the band members. But I guess where it starts is sort of. Sam will have an idea, like a chord progression or a melody. Sometimes we'll just be like hanging out and we'll be strumming a guitar and kind of coming up with ideas. Yeah.
3: As you usually do. But I think the real sort of process happens where you have like the sort of shell or the main meat of a song. And then we usually bring it back and forth from rehearsal where all weapons are activated and everyone's just given it all and then back to the drawing board, rehearsal, back to the drawing board, and we kind of have this sort of like rinse and repeat method of sort of refining it. And because like usually I find my singing melody by like literally yabbing absolute nonsense into the mic but just screaming and sort of with a bit of melody to it, and then I'll listen back to it and go, you know what, that sort of affliction or that

0: melodic rhythm I was doing there, like, that actually sounded really good. And that's where half of the actual hooks and choruses come from, is just screaming. But then I bring it back and give it meaning, which is nice.
1: It's like dialing it down after you've just gone all the way up.
0: Yeah. Mm, exactly. So it's not, it's like, instead of making, like lyrics before, like, I have lyrics ready to go, like, some phrases in a book somewhere, but, like, that usually it's harder to fit those in instead of making the melody first and then putting the words over the melody, because you have a lot more, you have a bit more of direction when you're doing that.
2: Do you write the songs together?
1: I think more recently, I mean, yeah, more recently we have been. I wasn't around for the Through Bared Teeth kind of era, because I joined a little bit after that, but Sam and I have been writing together, like, just going to each other's houses and coming up with riffs and chords and melodies. Like, one of the songs that's coming on our EP, Foresight, we wrote that together in, like, 2 sessions just by ourselves, and then we brought it to the band. It was pretty much fully done as it, like, which is rare, actually. That, yeah. Like, sometimes a song just falls in your lap. Sometimes you have to really, like, dig it out. But
0: that's, like, Out in the Cold's a good example. Yeah. Just absolute back and forth, rinse and repeat. No, get rid of that. Pretty sure there's 2 other whole sections that we've been.
1: Yeah.
0: But that one, like, took a while. But then Foresight, just, like, boom, it's there. It happened. And that's normal. And we're actually going to go do some songwriting after this.
1: Yeah. Yeah. I guess the next thing after the EP, after it comes out, would be the debut album, which we've got to
2: that's
1: write.
2: So exciting. You have a great rhythm section.
1: Like, oh, they're one of the best.
2: Drums and bass are excellent.
1: Mia's probably, like, my favorite bassist, period. Well, yeah, she pretty much, I don't think we'd all be wearing black if it wasn't for Mia. I think that's an important thing for bands to have. I think when there's, like, a definitive look and an aesthetic, I think it really adds to the kind of sometimes mystique of a band, if you know what I mean.
2: That's so interesting, because I feel like bands will either won't do it or pretend they don't do it and be like, nah, we just, like, roll out of bed and, like, come
1: on. We look like this, yeah.
2: But I think that, yeah, performance energy and how you look or even how you act on stage is quite, I don't know.
1: I think it's really important.
0: Yeah.
1: I mean,
0: it's an illusion, because you put on a show.
1: Yeah, like, it's like the theatre.
0: You wouldn't see a magician wearing a
1: thongs.
0: I'm with stupid tissue. Oh, no, that would be quite funny.
2: That would,
0: actually.
1: That would go hard.
0: Awesome. But, yeah. But, like, you know, it just more to the illusion, a bit more professional.
1: Someone said to us once that our vibe is awkward and aggressive.
2: Yeah, yeah.
1: And I think I kind of agree with that. Yeah. Because our music can be quite intense and hard, but I think, like, we're quite
0: emotion explosion.
1: Yeah, exactly.
0: I quite like that.
1: Yeah.
2: I can't imagine how a band is sort of when some people are like, okay, define your sound. Why did you kind of land on post-punk?
0: I think because post-punk really doesn't have that much to do with punk.
2: Mm-hmm.
0: It's more so just, I feel, in my opinion, it's the sort of more UK, Northern Hemisphere way of saying alternative rock. That's sort of my opinion. And, like, that kind of... It has a bit of a zeitgeist around it. I think it's, like, that sort of Fontaine's Idols sort of sound. It does have a sound right now of, like, yeah, it's guitar-y, but it's a bit... I do think sometimes it's in the singing. It's not conventional, and it's a bit...
1: It can be less melodic sometimes, I think. I think it can be more associated with energy and vibe, as opposed to, like, what the actual sound is.
2: True.
1: So if it's, like, kind of industrial and boisterous and loud, then, like, it's post-punk. But, like, I think, like, because early post-punk, like Joy Division, The Birthday Party, all the Nick Cave stuff, it was characterized by, like, really intense stage presence and stuff like that, but it's just morphed, and it's just become a blanket term now.
0: It's come a while, but that's what's so good about it, is it's not, I like the vagueness of it.
2: Yeah.
0: Like, you can't, when I say, you can't properly define it, but you kind of know what I'm saying, but you don't really at the same time, and that's perfect.
1: Yeah.
2: Yeah.
1: 100%.
2: That's true. Because it's like, you could technically think of it like, okay, so that's everything after punk comes as punk.
1: Yeah. Yeah. We're actually
0: post-post. We're just indecisive. Yeah. And we don't...
1: Post-post-punk, yeah.
2: But no, it definitely, I feel like that's a good explanation, I feel, of why you've chosen that. It sort of makes sense. I guess I wanted to ask, like, I always think about this for myself, but when do you is this what you wanted to do when you grew up as kids?
1: Oh, yes, yeah. 100%. Yeah, if I could show my 16-year-old self what I was doing now, they'd be very happy.
0: I'd respect myself.
2: That's the greatest praise.
1: Yeah.
0: I had this one fantasy that I often thought about going to bed when I was in like year 7. Was like covering an Arctic Monkeys song at my school talent show. But not like on a guitar. Like I thought it would be really... I can sort of remember what I wanted to wear. Like sort of... running around the bloody, running into the crowd, like, which would not be cool. It's
2: at the school,
0: at
2: hall.
0: A high school. Thing, yeah. Like, yeah, look at me. I bet that you look good on the dance floor. Sure, yeah.
2: Like the full get up, like that 2012.
0: Yeah, that kind of, gel my hair up a bit. Yeah. Sort of,
1: I did play Are You Mine at the school talent show.
2: Honestly, I'm going to be so real. Yeah. Do I Want to Know was the first song I learned on guitar.
1: Yeah.
2: People of our age, I feel like that's the year 7 experience. You go into a music class, you're like, I can't wait to play Arctic.
1: Like, it always makes me think of that one video of that guy like looking like really deeply into the camera and he's like, dear, near, near, near, and it just cringes me out, but I love it.
2: Yeah. Do you think there's, I don't know if you have an official sort of bar, but do you think there's something that once you hit that, you'll be like, oh, we've made it?
0: I think there's an idea, but I think, once we do that, it'll keep just going up, to be honest.
1: Hmm. The bar is just constantly raising always. And I think that's how it should be. I think if you've reached the bar in whatever that is, then you can't grow from that. So, I don't know, it's always good to set yourself goals every time you hit one.
0: To probably answer your question, the milestone would... the most sentimental milestone would have to be playing at the Emmore.
1: Yeah, I remember going to see King Gizzard at the Enmore Theatre when I was like 15, and I was like, oh my God, I really want to do this. Like, really want to do this. And yeah, definitely, you're right about that, Sam.
2: What shows have you got coming up this year that you're looking forward to?
0: Well, we are going to Melbourne soon.
1: Yes, that's not announced, but yeah,
0: not
1: we
0: announced
1: are.
0: Not announced yet.
1: That's on the cards.
2: First time?
1: Yes.
0: First time.
2: Oh, that's so exciting.
1: Yeah.
0: We won't say when.
2: Out in the Cold, the first single off of Bennett's Goat. Oh, fuck. Thanks so much for coming in. It's been absolutely lovely to have you, and wishing all the best. If you're listening, head online to listen to Out in the Cold, Bennett Grove's first single off of their upcoming sophomore EP. Head to Bandcamp to check that one out. 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I'm Hannah Rose.

0: This next song contains some naughty words.
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0: for my loco crazy hoe, might walk a nigga down. 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Glock Moesha, aim it out, I'ma make shit worthwhile. I can't understand a nigga that don't take care of his child. I got sick of being river, niggas left me in a drought. Niggas always wanna ask you for the inch, then take them out. Brought some bitches in this world, I had to take some bitches out.
1: This song has some swearing in it.

I don't like it! I look like a mother. 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Ellie Barnes. Ellie Barnes. Ellie Barnes!

I don't like it! I look like a mother. Look like a wife! Are they boys? Are they boys? I'm not into

That was Craning, the track Clings, out of Brisbane. Before that, I played for you Baby Mother with Mother Massacre's Metal Mania. And up the top, I left you with Beryl with Soapy Overkill. It's been such a pleasure being with you this Monday lunchtime. Thanks so much to Bennett Grove for coming in, Sam and Oscar. You were absolutely lovely and such a joy to talk to. It's come to the end of my time, and I leave you in the very capable hands of Bree Kennedy. Lots of love. I'm Hannah Rose. You're on FBI Radio 94.5. And I'm going to leave you with this track from local Eora-based artist Kaimi. It's called All Yours.

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1: Good afternoon. It is 3 p.m. and it is time for Arvo's. Very, very excited to jump into a massive show that we've got planned for you. Big thanks to Hannah for keeping your company over lunch, and you can listen back on the program page, fbi.radio. But now it is time. I have got many things planned, which I'm excited about. At 5:10, going to be joined by the wonderful Echo Vandal, who, if you were at the Deftones show over the weekend, yesterday or day before, you might have caught her as the opening act, full of energy, and she is just growing, just really exploding on the scene at the moment, which is really exciting. So I can't wait to get into chatting to her about a new album that she's got coming up and just all of her plans for, you know, all her music and really intentionally releasing stuff that's honest and true. So that's happening at 5:10. But of course, before we get there, we've got Black Artist Spotlight at 3:30, and then going to get into a heaps decent track as well at 5. 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I'll accept that also. Gonna kick things off. Since we have a busy show, this one is Kim Gordon, Busy Bee. 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
2: Hey, didn't you used to be in a band called STP?
3: Yeah, those boys are lucky that we broke up before they made it bigger. They'd have a lawsuit on their hands.
2: Yeah, I think you should still sue their ass.
3: Maybe we will.

0: were free kicking over the nation at the beach house. And Kennedy had to split. She couldn't handle the pressure.
1: Pressure of the beach house.
0: Yeah, the decorations, the pressure to relax. It was just too much for her.

0: in here.
1: You probably should use that shampoo Taylor made. That might help.
2: Yeah, the horse shampoo.
1: The horse shampoo, yeah.
2: You know who's back?

Carla Del Forno really sweeps you up into her universe with that one called I Go Back. And before that we had Three of a God with World of Axis Percent. And before that, Kim Gordon with Busy Bee. You tuned into FBI Radio, Monday Arvos to be specific. And my name's Bree Kennedy, hanging out with you until 6 p.m. Coming up in about 15 minutes time, going to get into Black Artist Spotlight. But I've got some mokta for you now. This one's called Haraka.

0: Kaneko Ayano, Japanese rock icon, returns to Australia this May. Blending 90s alt-rock, krautrock, psych and noise, Kaneko Ayano has become a pillar in Japan's live music scene. 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Don't miss it! 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
1: When the weather cools down, Vivid Live heats up. 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

English language to articulate oneself. Still, there are things I cannot express. The first time I realized the limitations of language, I was 6 years old, sat on my Nana's knee. Up there was a sacred temple, a holy mountain 1,000 feet above sea level, her face, a monument of timeless beauty. And with what little vocabulary I had, I tried to articulate the profound phenomena I was experiencing. I said, "Nana, you look like a pelican." She laughed and touched her neck, acknowledging the extra skin that had formed after 63 enduring years of walking this earth. But what I meant was that she was a reflection of nature. A seaside, light breeze tickling ears, rippling upon the water's surface, dancing beneath the wings of the humble pelican. She was a banyan tree, limbs outstretched, housing life itself, roots gripping the earth's core. She was a forest, full and rich, containing knowledge of all the ways Mother Nature provides for her children. And with each visit, I'd pick from her ripened fruit with a promise to return through my presence and gratitude. She was a spring hatchling, reborn, free and inspired, a totemic relic I carry in my blood. My Nana is a pelican. And at 83 enduring years, we sit here together, a still lake of healing water, nestled in a solemn valley where medicine people come to speak with God. Her aging body, hunched and tired, but her mind, an archive, reliable, reminiscent, reverent. And with all the words I have, I try to articulate how much I love her, and how grateful I am to have had her in my life. I say, "Nana, are you afraid of dying?" She laughs and says, "Aurora, I am a pelican, and death is but my next migration."

0: This one's called Sky by Baby Cool. We had Soul Child before that with My Nana is a Pelican. Laverne, a new release called Playback. And then Mocked at the Top with Haraka. You are tuned in to Monday Arvos on FBI Radio. And it is time we get into this.
1: People try to put us down by saying, she's doing the most, or he's way too much. Like, why would we want to do the least?
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0: It is the time of the show, and I'm not sure if you've heard of the Black Artist Database, but if you haven't, it's a really incredible resource where you can jump on Shuffle and it will show you a whole kind of collection of black artists that you can listen to, discover, support across the world. It's very, hopefully it's comprehensive, but honestly, I haven't really been able to get to the bottom of it, so I'm not even sure. I'm sure there's more out there, but it is a really cool resource and a good place to go if you just want to shake up your listening, find something completely different outside of your, you know, algorithms and things that are just generated for you. Cool place to go if you want to do a bit of digging. And each week I share a couple of tracks that I've found. This week, some particularly fun, kind of gritty ones. I'm starting off with a Belgian artist named Eunice. And this particular album that I'm going to take from is called Good Effort.

But there's, a couple of big names. Petite Noir, Pink Sifu, Quell Chris, and Porcelain ID. And I love that this album, it really delves into, I don't know, the kind of statement about the album is all about living in a city, experiencing and being part of the fabric of a city, but then also that experience of traveling somewhere so different. It delves into a lot of themes of gentrification and just how cities change and evolve over time, kind of gritty. There's a lot of light elements, and like the first couple tracks start off really light and a bit more, I don't know, it's still kind of packs a punch, but in the same way it's like there's light elements, and then there's the middle of the album, which I'm going to take from, is a bit more like distorted noise kind of energy. I think you'll really like it if you are a big fan of I just had this artist in my head. I'll get back to you on that, but anyway, it's the track I'm going to take is called The Sun Is Falling by Eunice featuring Siegfried Komidashi, and you are on Black Artist Spotlight.

That is my first choice on Black Artist Spotlight. The Sun is Falling by Eunice. And it is the artist that I was trying to remember was Genesis Owusu. And I feel like if you're a fan, then you will really like the rest of the album. But just like that track, so many different textures all in one, and feels like City Life, where everything is just so much in focus. And so you can see, like, I don't know, walking down the street, there's glossy, and then there's just like more, I don't know, real amalgamation of different things. I also like that it's kind of jazzy elements and that really like wistful saxophone at the end, but also like so crunchy and weird at the same time. For my next choice, something super sweet and spoken word. It's from a Toronto-based artist, Pursuit Grooves, and this album that came out in 2023 is dedicated to her mum. The album's called 100 Seams, and there's a lot of her grandmother. There's a lot of imagery of fabric and sewing and needles, scissors, because her grandmother worked as a seamstress for all of her life. And so this is a really, really sweet kind of dedication, but also a really beautiful kind of spoken word mostly. But there's a lot of different genres again in this. There's a lot of kind of housey elements, a bit of soul. It's very, what's the word? Using a lot of samples, so it kind of jumps, but there's a lot of like found sounds in it as well. So I'm going to take the very first track off the album, 100 Seams, and this one's called Weaving Recipes Cure.

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This is my second choice by Pursuit Grooves. It's called Weaving Recipes Cure, off an album 100 Seams. It's really gorgeous. Dedication to her grandmother who spent her life as a seamstress. Yeah, I really liked that one. I thought it piqued my interest. If you want to listen back to either of those, you can head to the program page, fbi.radio. But of course, I'd always love to hear if you've discovered anything on the database. 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Or even if you just have an artist that you're loving at the moment, I am all ears. Right now, I've got this one from Kiz, teaming up with Denny and Rooboy. It's called Big Deal Remix. And there's a little language warning out of Hobart.

0: trying to make it any means. Still repping Alice Springs. Shout out to the Neffs, yeah, the young Alice Kings.
1: Alice King. Still repping Alice Springs. Shout out to the Neffs, yeah, the young Alice Kings.

0: 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We're there, front of stage, on the live feed.
1: This month, you can catch our recording of Sarah Levin's live at the Petersham Bowling Club for Sid City.

0: made possible by Young Henry's Newtowner. Did you know Newtowner was created in 2012 to celebrate the suburb's 150th birthday? It's now Young Henry's flagship beer, enjoyed across the country. Young Henry's Newtowner, sponsoring FBI Radio.
1: Student-run label 450 Records are back for night two at the Vanguard in Newtown, May 11. The night will be just as exciting as the first one, but with a more diverse lineup. Experience the music of jazz artist Ollie Hilliard, Random Spice with his improvisational synth performance, and so many more. 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

on FBI 94.5, Did You Know, out of France, Bibi Bangu is the name of that one. Quite fun and dancey. Before that, we had also Exit Plan B with Dining, and a new one from Danny was Payphone, which is coming off a new label called Close Friends, based here in Eora, Sydney. We also had Elise Nolte up before that one with Say It Myself. You are tuned in to FBI Radio. It's just past four, so we've got another 2 hours coming up at five. Going to get into Heaps Decent. And then we've also got Eka Vandal joining us at 5:10, which is really exciting to jump into her new album that's coming out in a couple of weeks' time. So that's really exciting. So keep it locked. I hope you're having a good Monday afternoon so far. Right now, I've got a little bit of Jamba. This one's called Dick Us Out, featuring the one and only Jamaica Moana.

on Monday Arvos on FBI Radio 94.5. That was Sydney artist Knock Knock with a track called Creation Myth, a demo that comes out on a compilation called Together in a Room. We also had Chucky with Meat Beat One Take, and then Jamba Up Top, Dig Us Out, featuring Jamaica Moana and Agnieszka. We have had a big run of Sydney tracks. Now I'm going to take us somewhere over to Europe for this one from Smurz called Spring Summer. As they go into spring summer, I guess we go into autumn winter, but it's a good season.

0: Sold Out is back this autumn for its 7th edition at the iconic Paddo RSL, Sunday, May 17, happening from 2 till 8 p.m. Led by Stephen Ferris, get ready to indulge in some rare boogie and funk cuts, moving through to ecstatic disco classics, with an incredible lineup including Josh Beagley, The Godfather, and FBI's very own Swedish Fish, and special guest Stephen Alkins. 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

You tuned into Monday Arvos on FBI Radio 94.5, that from Snore out of Morocco in Africa. It's called Miracle. And then we also had something from our album of the week, Kia Blue, Houston, We Have a Problem. Might play another track from them in a little while. Duedita, also giving you Roasting That Ass. And Eyes of Zatu gave you Familiar Comfort. We are coming up to about 4:30. At 5, we're going to get into Heaps Decent. And then at 5:10, Eka Vandal is joining me in the studio to talk all about her new album. So stick around. Right now I've got some Chef Chung. This one's called Ed Hardy, and a little language warning.

My Dog Satellite out of Melbourne. The Body Snatcher is the name of that one. We had also Rowena Wise with Blood Ties, Salamanta with Superstar Livin', and RZA gave you Forever as well. My name is Bree Kennedy and I am keeping you company on Monday Arvos in about 15 minutes time. Gonna get into Heaps Decent this week. We've got a bit of a throwback track from 2019. And then joining us in the studio, Eka Vandal is going to be coming in and chatting all about her new album, Looking for People to Unfollow. So stick around, that's happening at 5:10. So stuck to end of the show. It'll be good. Right now I'm going to take a track from a Canadian artist, Steens. This one's called Zigzag. Little language warning.

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2: I've got a whole bunch of rappers that keep being requested to be played. We aren't coming up with any original ideas, sampling songs that we know and love. I'm tired of it, the team's tired of it, we're gonna give it a chance. Chef BK, Sibo, Chanel, don't ask me again.
3: You saw the run on my body, I told her she spent me too much on Chanel. Yeah, we imported chef from Japan, my shorty she don't know, she don't know the wealth. My shorty said BK don't worry, them girlies got money but me I got wealth. I'm making back on the back room, I'm making back on these.

0: This one's called Levitate, Sydney Phillips, out of Sydney. Before that, we had Hamad Sadejegi, Beth Coden, Freya Sachik Arnott, and James Ta, with a track called Tarak. Big lineup of people. I love a big collaboration. And then we also had Chef BK up before that one with Chanel, featuring Sibo. You tuned into FBI Radio, and it is time that we get into a little bit early, but it's heaps decent. Baby, baby, baby,
1: baby, baby, baby. You're listening to Heaps Decent Radio. Woo! Heaps Decent Radio! Yeah, yeah, we're dropping in hot rhymes with Heaps Decent Radio. 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
0: That is right, it is time for Heaps Decent, and it is, if you've never heard of them, they're an incredible small arts organization, really empowering young people and emerging artists to make all sorts of music. They run these really cool drop-in sessions and workshops. They go out to kind of like rural and remote communities and work with schools and incarcerated youth. I don't know, they do so much cool stuff, and it is all around music and getting people to kind of tell their story through song. And each week we get to share a track from some of the artists that they work with. And we don't have an intro from the crew today, but they sent me along a little note that said this track was recorded in Bararina in 2019, which is a remote northwest New South Wales town of about 740 people. They're famous for their ancient Aboriginal fish traps that kind of adorn the Baron River. So this track is from an artist named Sydney, who comes from that town, and participated in a workshop with Heaps Decent. And the track is called A. So let's give it a little listen.

That one is our heaps decent track this week. It's called A by Sydney, based out of northwest New South Wales. If you want to listen back, head to the program page, fbi.radio, or you can check in at 5 p.m. on a Monday, where we play a new heaps decent track each week. But yeah, right now, going to get into some Echo Vandal. This one is called Sorry, Crash.

0: on FBI 94.5. I'm joined in the studio today by the super exciting Eka Vandal. Honest and unapologetic, her raw energy is impossible to ignore, especially present on her new album that is coming out soon, Looking for People to Unfollow, which is coming out later this month.
1: Yeah.
0: Welcome to the studio.
1: Hello. Thank you for having me.
0: How are you going?
1: I'm good. It's nice to be back at FBI.
0: Yeah, we were saying it's been a little while.
1: It's been a few years. But you guys have been an amazing support, so thanks for playing the music. It's just very cool.
0: I think it's so nice that, especially just in Australia generally, there's so much going on, and like, you know, we love to promote Sydney, but there is so much just Australian music. Mm-hmm. It's kind of flourishing right now.
1: It really is. Yeah.
0: Super
1: exciting. So many talented artists coming out of this country. It's awesome.
0: And so thinking about, you know, this new album that's coming out, you released your self-titled album in 2017. How did you know that this was sort of the right time to release another album?
1: Well, I think it just took this long, really, like with everything that's happened in the world, and everything that sort of needed to happen internally and like personally for me, just to take some time away and reassess and work on my songwriting. And yeah, just I felt like I needed to take that time to figure it all out. And yeah, it's been a journey. I've just started putting out a couple of little bits and pieces of the album over the last 2 years. So I felt like I just needed to take my time with it and not feel like I needed to rush it.
0: Yeah.
1: So yeah, I think this just feels like, okay, it's about time. And honestly, I probably would have liked to have done it a while ago, but it just, everything happens for a reason, and then here we are.
0: You got to trust that, you know, the time is the time.
1: Exactly.
0: And it's nice that, you know, you didn't have to feel that pressure to kind of remain constantly doing stuff.
1: Mm-hmm.
0: I think that's a real, maybe it's not a trap, but it does kind of feel like a trap where it's a pressure to always be on your next thing and never like reflecting on what you've done.
1: Yes.
0: In the past.
1: Exactly.
0: Yeah. Do you feel like the time that you've taken away, did you really intentionally try to work on like songwriting, on just your process, or did that just naturally happen as you kind of relaxed and actually took time?
1: Yeah, no, it was a bit of both. It was like a very intentional decision to be offline for a bit. I was offline for 4 years.
0: Yeah.
1: You know, obviously through the pandemic and stuff, but also just needed to take that time away from the chaos of online and the pressures of like you said, keeping up and trying to keep up to date with trends and whatever else that might be online. But I intentionally tried to remove myself from that and just take the time I needed to dial down the noise and just like focus internally on what I was trying to say to myself, you know, follow my gut instinct. So
0: yeah,
1: it really was a very intentional move for me, because I think that's when I was able to just work on the art and sort of dig deeper on what I wanted to say musically and lyrically, and yeah, all the themes I wanted to explore. And I just didn't want it to be influenced by the online world and everything else we're told on there,
0: which seems kind of difficult. It's like, how do you separate your own thoughts sometimes? It's like the modern conundrum.
1: Exactly. Well, I think it's just being purposeful about it, you know. That's why the album's called Looking for People to Unfollow, and it's kind of like actually taking the time to sort of assess what are those influences in your life. Like it's not just online or not on social media, but everywhere in your life. So I really took the time to do that personally, just kind of a little bit of a self-edit. That's kind of where the title of the album came from, because I think it's important to do that, because there's a lot of noise and a lot of voices around us all the time, and it's nice to slow down and just try to be in the present moment.
0: Yeah. And so to you, what is this album all about?
1: To me, this album is about that exact thing. It's sort of like tuning out of all these external pressures, influences, the noise, to really kind of go internal on and listen to your own voice and what you actually really want. This is what the album represents to me, and it kind of gave me a space to really create in a way that was just experimental and just have fun in the process again. So it was taking the pressure away to do it really in a fast way or to keep up with the trend or what's hot musically at the moment, but actually just to work out what I wanted to do. So yeah, that's part of the process. It's about just being in the present moment. I wanted to celebrate long form music again, because I think we're all listening to like really quick snippets and we're kind of in this schizophrenic place of like listening to all sorts of things, which is great. And this is what the album represents. It still goes on a journey musically.
0: Yeah.
1: But just to give yourself the time to be in the moment without a screen, listen to an album from start to finish or watch a film from start to finish. And, you know, those things, those practices that can just bring you into the present.
0: Yeah.
1: And that's what this album means to me and hopefully to other people.
0: I love just thinking about the process of experimenting and almost, you know, there's different sort of thoughts around when people sit down to make music. And it's interesting, like, as you started sort of in the school of jazz thinking, how do you think, you know, going into a bit more of punk energy, like what have you taken from your original roots but then translated, that's, you know, translated into this new sound?
1: Yeah, there's a lot actually that I've taken from jazz that sort of inspired me to open up artistically. It's the thing about jazz I love is that it's freeing, but it's also really refined and very skillful, and it can be insanely beautiful and poignant, but it can also be extremely raw and experimental. So it's all of those things that exist in one place. And I find that the expression of punk music is also similar.
0: Yeah.
1: In a way, it's like unapologetic, it's raw, it's harsh if it wants to be, just like jazz can be. You know, it can be harsh, it can be sitting outside the lines and a little bit atonal and a bit weird, you know. So I think punk, in a way, is a little bit the same to me.
0: Yeah.
1: But also, you know, you have to have extreme control and refinement to be able to sing like that, to be able to have aggression and distortion in your vocal. And so there's something to me that Ian MacKay is a very similar skill level to Sarah Vaughan, you know, vocally, because there's just like, it's control, but it's also sheer expression. And so, yeah, I don't know, it's something like that. Those two worlds inspire me a lot.
0: Yeah, it's a really interesting kind of mashup, but I do see the connection
1: there,
0: even if musically it can sound so different.
1: So different.
0: Yeah. In terms of improvisation, do you feel like that comes into your process very, very often?
1: Always, because I think I write melodically like that. You know, I kind of hear something and I'll improvise to it. And I've learned now that I need to record the first time that I do it, because often that's the thing I go with,
0: you know, there's a magic in the freshness.
1: Exactly. Instead of like what you instinctually hear and where your mind and voice goes. So often after I've improvised the first melodic pass on something, I usually kind of go back to it and see if there's anything in it that can stay. And often a lot of the melodies on this album have been the first passes that I've written lyrics to. So that was also part of the process of this album, is not trying to overly refine it or redo or control it. I just wanted to allow some of those first impressions to exist on this album. And some of the first vocal takes are on there, even if they're imperfect. I just wanted them to exist on this project. So yeah, it's very much a part of the process, like a lot of experimentation and improvisation, and it just allows the whole process to be playful, which I love.
0: I feel like that has come up a lot just in life, honestly, that play is so important. Like, you can't forget that element of making something, even if you set out not with a particular kind of end product in mind, but like you kind of have to play to get to what is good.
1: Exactly. Yeah. Get to the serious stuff.
0: Yeah. I mean, we love it because play is fun.
1: So. It's fun. It should be fun from start to finish, and it is still fun even when it's done and you're like, okay, this is it, you know. But yeah, I really wanted to keep that playfulness through the entire project, like even visually, like there's always an element of just keeping that childlike kind of feel to it, because yeah, it's important no matter what age you are or where you are in life. Like, we just need to have fun doing what we're doing.
0: For sure. I wanted to get back to that, but I'll play a track first before we get there. This one is called Bleach.

0: You're tuned into FBI Radio, and I am joined by Echo Vandal here on the show. That was a track called Bleach. Yeah. And just before that, we were talking, you sort of mentioned wanting to keep that playful element across not just the music, but sort of the whole project, the visuals and all of this. I wanted to, pick your brain about how did you arrive on this visual identity for this album?
1: Yeah, it just started out of necessity because we didn't have any money to get a director or, you know, get editors and all that kind of thing. It started because I was offline for so long and I had this music and some of my managers were like, oh, why don't you just put up a few photos to like tell people you got music coming out? And we were like, oh, okay, cool. But maybe we were at a rehearsal one day and then we decided to record the rehearsal, like film it. And we started putting these little snippets out online and it just became a thing that we did on our iPhones.
0: Yeah.
1: It was a bit of a necessity thing because we didn't have any money to get cameras and stuff like that. But a few friends of ours had some cameras. And we had a friend of ours say, oh, we'll help you with the editing. And we thought, great, this is really exciting. Let's do it. So we shot a video clip in Melbourne and the editor just ran out of time because this is a free job, right?
0: Yeah.
1: So had to take other jobs in front of us and we totally understood, but we were itching to get into the clip. So we thought, oh, well, what if we just, sure, we can just learn how to edit and figure it out ourselves through YouTube tutorials. And
0: yeah,
1: that's exactly what we did. So we started the process that way of just like totally DIY.
0: Yeah.
1: Learned editing on Premiere through YouTube tutorials and just started it that way. And then it became a process of, okay, we figured out what we wanted to do and what we wanted to say and how we wanted to do it. So we just tried to keep it up. It was a lot of hard work with no money, no budget. But we stumbled across some really great locations and I ended up falling into a producing role and color grading them myself and all this random stuff. But I think through that process of doing it yourself, I figured out what I was looking for and what I liked and didn't like. And we just found this very raw little way of putting out fun little videos that represented the music.
0: Yeah. It's like the DIY ethos, you know, even though it might seem like a struggle, it almost feels like you're putting more intention behind it and you're really kind of, I don't know, it's like it feels like the most honest version of art when you're making the most of what you just have at your disposal.
1: Yes. Definitely. And for that, I am like grateful for sure, because we didn't really kind of have big budgets or big directors with big names or anything like that doing it. It really was us. But it's also tough in the age of AI when people just don't believe if it's real.
0: Yeah.
1: You know what I mean? And they think, oh, like, did you really do that? Nah.
0: Anything kind of like glossy and like even just theatrical.
1: Yeah, exactly. Yeah, but this isn't AI, I promise. It's all us.
0: Do you have a particularly favourite music video that you've put out?
1: All of them have got their own little quirks. I think like my favourite one, I mean, I think Bleach is one of the ones that sort of stands out to me as like we'd had a little bit more time with that one to create it, so it's probably the most polished. But yeah, my favourite would probably be Believe But Never Die, because it was the first one we ever did.
0: Yeah.
1: We pulled it together in 3 days. The location came about randomly. We got access to this house and she was like, yeah, you can shoot in here if you like, if you can do this in 3 days, because the new owner is coming in.
0: Wow.
1: And we thought, okay, this is an abandoned house. We have to take the opportunity. And we just jumped in. I pulled all these clothes out of my wardrobe into a suitcase and grabbed some friends who have amazing cameras. And we just made it happen in 3 days.
0: Yeah.
1: So it was fun.
0: The pressure creates a diamond.
1: Exactly.
0: And are you the type of person that sets goals for, you know, for yourself, for your music? Do you have this sort of vision or are you just sort of going along, seeing what happens?
1: A bit of both.
0: Yeah.
1: Firstly, there's definitely been a vision for it and a way of how we want to get there. Like, success to me isn't about awards or reaching a certain like financial goal. It's sort of just like being true to what we're doing and to have fun and enjoy the process. Like, I really think that that to me is success. Like, if I'm loving what I'm doing and we're having the best time touring the world and getting to see the world this way through music,
0: yeah,
1: it's pretty amazing. Like, we feel very lucky to do that. So that, I feel like I've already reached that goal, you know, being able to meet people around the world who are just like-minded artists and creatives, and that's sort of, I'm living that life right now, and that's so cool.
0: Yeah, it's wild.
1: But yeah, there's definitely stuff that you just have to leave open because you just never know what's going to happen. Like, that's been my life this last year, of things changing all the time and better opportunities coming out of nowhere. And yeah, so if I just try to not be rigid or regimented in any of that stuff and just kind of go with the flow.
0: And you've played, you know, some big stages recently, going to Coachella, even just playing with Deftones over the weekend here in Sydney. Mm-hmm. These are sort of these massive kind of stages. Do you feel like, how does it feel, I guess, in comparison to a really small intimate space like the one that you did on Friday?
1: Yeah, it's been amazing. I mean, Coachella in itself was such an honour to play, and, you know, we've all known about this festival for forever, and it was just, you know, a pinch me moment to actually be there and to play it. So it was very special, you know. It was just something special for me to play that festival because it's iconic, but also because we had lighting for the first time. So it felt a little bit more like refined and polished and a bit more elevated from a show that we normally do. And playing at Mary's on Friday night, like doing a little burger joint, was amazing too, because I love it. Like, it's hot and sweaty, and I can see everybody in the crowd, and I can feel everybody's energy in the room, and I feed off that, which is sick. And I love it when it's just like tiny and the whole room is shaking. Like, that's so cool. But to do an arena with Deftones is, I don't know, it's kind of a whole, it's surreal. Because you don't know who's in the crowd. They're not really there for you. They're there for Deftones, you know what I mean? So, yeah, it's a different energy. But what I love to see is when they're actually just responding to the music in the moment. They don't know the music. They don't know who you are. But if they feel the urge to move and to get involved, like, that's quite amazing, like, on that scale with, like, 9,000 people or whatever it was. So... yeah, they all have their different moods, but I love them all, and I feel lucky to be able to experience it all.
0: Yeah, it's really exciting. So your new album comes out in just a couple of weeks' time.
1: Yeah.
0: My kind of last final question I wanted to ask about the album cover. The cake looks so amazing. It tastes good.
1: It did taste good. You can see me getting a big clump of it in that photo. It was actually, that particular photo was just a very last minute moment because I was not in the shot initially.
0: Yeah.
1: And the very last shot, I was like, I'm going to grab a slice and I'm going to eat it and I'm just going to get into the bath. So it was a very last minute thing, but it ended up being
0: the one.
1: And yes, it tasted delicious. It was very, very good. We all had it. Everyone ate out of my hand in the end.
0: So good.
1: So, the cake's become a bit of a theme now. But, it was a fun shoot.
0: Amazing. Well, we can't wait to hear the album when it officially comes out. But thank you so much for coming into the studio.
1: Thanks for having me.
0: Appreciate it.
1: Thanks for supporting across all the years and also just playing such great alternative music. And
0: We need lots of spaces like this.
1: Keeping it weird. Yeah, FBI, let's go.
0: Well, thank you so much. If you just tuned in, we've been talking to Eka Vandal, and this one now is called Cruising to Self-Soothe.

0: I'm seeing some things burning quick, man.
1: Serious?
0: Yeah. Pull around, look around. Don't three come and it won't really count. If they fuck, take more.

0: pussy was right around here. So I'm gonna pay right here. I'm gonna pay to my chest real quick.
1: Treat me so bad.
0: Oh, man. 26.
1: Yeah. You guys have to start doing something, man.

Let's go.

That one is called Civil by Sans Merritt. Before that, we had a little bit of Liv Joel and Portia with I Don't Know. And then Klein gave you that glitchy number, which was called Burn Quick. And the end of the interview, Echo Vandal, Cruising to Self-Soothe was the name of the track before that one. You tuned into FBI Radio. If you wanted to listen back to my chat with Echo Vandal, you can go to the program page, fbi.radio, or look out for her new album that comes out a little later in May. We've got 20 minutes left before sunsets, and I've got a couple more tracks to get on, a little bit of our album of the week, I think, or play, as well as this one from Heaven Souls. It's called Straight Raw, and it's got a little language warning on it. Out of Houston. Watch make you go, watch make you go, watch make you go.

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1: Whatever they were doing, they just stopped. 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

if I had to measure the pressure, I'd say I'm doing my best because I give a fuck. But I'm scared and I've had it up to here. I miss Amy more than anyone. There are no monsters left under.

Louisa, Like a Noose is the name of that one. And something from our album of the week before, Homebody by Kia Blue, and then Heaven Souls up the top with Straight Roar. You're tuned in to FBI Radio, and it is the end of Monday Arvos. I'm going to get out of here and play one or two more before sunsets and the team comes to take over. So keep it locked. I'm sure they're going to make sure your Monday is beautifully soundtracked. But yeah, I'll leave you with a couple of Sydney artists. This one from Bin Sad is called Pearl, and I'll catch you next week.

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0: Sunset with Simon Caldwell.
1: Why didn't
2: he? Yeah, I'm rage, but yeah.
1: Yeah.
2: Let's try and talk about hip house this time of morning.
1: Yeah, man.
2: Can't even see straight.

A very good evening and welcome to Monday Sunset. My name is Simon Caldwell. With you for the next couple of hours. We've got a nice full studio this evening. James, Maddie, and also Audrey in the studio. And we have a very special guest coming on the show this evening. The one and only Barney, alongside Ash as Barney in a Tunnel. Going to be playing some music for us this evening. Do stick around for the second half of the show. As always, you can stream along at fbi.radio, where you can also find a track listing for tonight's program. And if you'd like to text in, you can say hi on 0435 123945. It's 0435 123945. We're coming to you from our studio live here in Waterloo on unceded Gadigal land.

You're tuned to FBI Radio 94.5. We apologize for the little bit of silence. It's an extra ambient little number, that one. Track we were listening to was Louis Baker, Keep On, remixed by Hollis P. Monroe. We also heard Fat Dog, a track off Mr. Finger's brand new album, something off Fat Freddy's first album, based on a true story called Flashback. And starting out the show was Hugh B, who was on the show recently with good friend Set One. It was their track called Spackmaster. Had some nice text messages already. Big shout out to Simon and Rupert the dog, Mao in Bexley, Scott in Queensy, Professor and Tanya, Stu and Figgy up in Port Macquarie, and I would be remiss if I didn't send a huge shout out to Diane, Parrot and Clay up in Bellingen. Thank you for your amazing hospitality over the weekend. And also a big shout out to Lorna, Andy, Jen and Bridie. What a time.

Tune to FBI Radio 94.5. This is Monday Sunset. Listening to a track at the moment by Monty Luke called Bob Molly off his album Night Dubbing. For this one, a new one-ish by Too Late Groove called Librame. For that was Charles Peterson. Charles Peterson's Meditation on Monk remix of his own track Children of Zuzu. For that was a new remix by Byron the Aquarius of Brandon Markell Holmes's Go Ahead. And we have very special guests in the studio now. They've arrived, Ash and Barney, who collectively are Barney in the Tunnel. Gonna play some music for us now and we'll have a little bit of a chat after that. Stick around.

0: sorry about the slightly chaotic intro to our set. We're Barney in the Tunnel. This song is called Classic Kick On. And what's more chaotic than a classic kick on?
1: Well, a couple of things.
0: Yeah, the start of a Barney in the Tunnel set. This is one of our first singles that we ever did years ago. It's kind of a gravy train we've been milking for many years and probably will continue to milk for many years more. You're on FBI Radio. Barney in the Tunnel live with Simon Caldwell.

0: tuned to MBA Radio 94.5. This is Monday Sunset. We're joined by very special guest Barney in the Tunnel, and you've already heard Barney. Barney is back with us. Barney, how are you?
1: I'm good, thanks.
0: How was your weekend?
1: It was actually pretty quiet. I had a bit of a family weekend.
0: Nice.
1: You know, just friends and family.
0: That's a good way
1: F
0: to
1: be. F and F, they call it, yeah. Makes it sound way sicker than it was.
0: No, family weekends are sick, man.
1: Yeah.
0: Tell us what we've been listening to. I feel like it's your
1: This
0: work.
1: Is all Barney in the Tunnel. This is the all Barney in the Tunnel no request work hour. So you heard a new one from us called Call of Nature. That's the one with the cooies in it.
0: Call of Nature. Was that inspired by an experience at a festival?
1: Many experiences at many festivals.
0: We had to go and dip into the bushes, maybe.
1: Yeah, this one's called All Terrain, which is also inspired by festivals experiences. And what? Also, we
0: was
1: played
0: that
1: it
0: about the time you got bogged at a festival.
1: Yeah.
0: Hey, there you go.
1: And then we played this song called Pool on the Roof a couple of songs ago, and that's
0: Pool
1: about
0: on the Roof.
1: Yeah,
2: Hackers, wasn't it? That was
1: yeah, inspired by Hackers. Yeah. Or inspired by being at a festival and wishing there was a pool on the roof.
0: The movie Hackers?
1: Yeah. Angelina Jolie tells the guy that there's a pool on the roof.
0: It's an incredible movie.
1: Yeah, love it. The depiction of the internet is mwah.
0: It's incredible, isn't it?
1: Yeah. It's
0: Far ahead of its time.
1: Yeah, when you
2: stylistic, influence on the Barney in the Tunnel camp, I gotta say.
1: Yeah.
0: Sorry, Ash, I've turned your mic up now.
3: Oh, sweet. I was just saying, yeah, definitely a big stylistic influence at the Barney in the Tunnel.
1: Yeah.
3: Camp.
0: What's your favorite moment in the movie Hackers?
1: The bit when Matthew Lillard reads out the mixtape track list of all artists that asphyxiated on their own vomit.
0: Cool.
1: Yeah.
0: Do you remember
3: they
0: the
3: go
0: list?
3: With that?
1: And also like Halcyon and on and on over when they're flying over New York City in the beginning is very iconic.
0: Orbital?
1: Yeah, Orbital. Yeah.
0: Right on.
1: Anyway, back to the mix, I guess.

Bathurst 1000. I've heard there's a bit of controversy about the track this year. But I heard the cars are going to be driving pretty flat out nonetheless. Round and round. It's going to be sweet. Live FBI radio coverage of the Great Race. October 69th. Building a tunnel under Mount Panorama. We're going to smuggle in so many cartons of VB, it's not going to be funny. Like thousands. Everyone's going to have the best time ever. We're also playing at the Opera House in a couple of weeks.

Oh, I better get a taxi home from the Uber from the mountains of Panorama. Thanks for picking us up. Yeah, it's nice to be in the car. It's getting a bit hairy out there. There was a lot of VBs flying around. Someone smuggled in so many VBs, you wouldn't believe it, mate. I don't know what was going on. It's nice to have a bit of respite. A day of rest. Better than hanging out with your parents all weekend. Stress-free workday. FBI radio. Shout out to everyone driving home in the car. The grind.

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This track's called Mount Panorama, in case you didn't know.

0: Tuned to FPR Radio 94.5. We've been listening to a whole bunch of tracks by Barney in the Tunnel, which is Ash from Tunnel Signs.
1: Hey.
0: And Barney, who's over there fiddling around with some needles.
2: Yeah, you know, maintaining all this stuff is hard work.
0: It really is.
1: A lot going on.
0: So much. So tell me how you guys like first decided to make music together. Was it a beautiful dance floor moment, or
1: actually, you know, it was right across the road from here?
0: Or was it more of a classic kick-on kind of thing?
2: Did we run into each other in the street?
1: We definitely had a couple of classic kick-ons together in the haughty and naughty noughties. I think, yeah, we bumped into each other on the street. I think you were doing your show here, and I bumped into you. And I was like, oh, yeah, I'm back from overseas. I'm making, you know, come around and we should have a jam.
2: Yeah, we both lived in the same suburb. That really helped. And, yeah, and we just kind of made some music and it was fun. It kind of worked. And, yeah, we kept making stuff for ages and released a bit every now and then.
0: And is there, like, a core inspiration for Barney in the Tunnel that you're trying to push a particular kind of vibe, or is it sort of more just what happens in the studio?
2: Yeah, it's definitely the latter. we found it so hard to like kind of work out. We like lots of different types of dance music, and we just kind of like make stuff that we think's fun, I guess. Like,
1: yeah, I think we reinterpret records that we are into and try and do something. You know, Barney will have a record that he really likes or a sample, and then we'll just kind of
2: starts
1: work
2: with
1: that
2: the idea and then kind of,
1: but it yeah. does feel, if you listen, we're just listening to five songs back to back. I haven't done that before. It's definitely a bit of a stylistic variety there, I think.
0: And how does it compare to what you do on your own, like your solo productions, Ash?
1: I definitely think it influences the solo stuff. I think, to be honest, like the Tunnel Sign stuff initially was quite slow, chuggy, industrial EBM influence sort of vibes, whereas I can't really play a whole set of that anymore. I think that having, you know, worked with Barney for so long and DJed, probably play a lot of bar gigs as well, so there's that comes into it. But I think, yeah, I definitely, there's a bit more range and, you know, yeah, it's probably a little bit faster and a bit housier maybe, I don't know. Yeah, I haven't put much stuff out recently, so I have to see.
2: Yeah, I don't know, but I still feel like the Tunnel Sign stuff still sounds Tunnel Sign-y to me.
1: Yeah, yeah.
2: Sometimes we'll make something and I'll be like, that sounds like Tunnel Sides. You should just take that over, you know?
1: Yeah.
0: And I wanted to ask, it's probably a really stupid question, but, you know, like the Mount Panorama song.
2: Yeah.
0: Apart from, like, the fact that it's obviously an excellent time to be racing motor cars with all of that surplus fuel that's just running around.
2: Yeah, look.
0: No, but, like, what was the inspiration for Mount Panorama?
1: Panorama Bar, place you're very
2: familiar with. It's
1: a place Simon's very familiar with.
0: It's the car racing meets Bergheim.
2: Yeah, that was it. I was just kind of thinking about it one day, and I was like, oh, that's kind of cool. Like, I don't know. It's just fun. Like, yeah.
0: Do the people of Bathurst know about this connection?
2: Yeah, I actually had a dream of, like, how good would it be if you had, like, Panorama Bar, but in the middle of Bathurst? But, you know, like, I don't know.
0: Sometimes in, would be, actually.
2: Sometimes in Panorama Bar, I think about being in Bathurst, and like,
0: do you?
2: It's kind of like intergalactic.
0: Spent a lot of time in Bathurst.
2: It's kind of like intergalactic Bathurst 1000 of partying, you know, like.
0: So I'm guessing you haven't been to Bathurst then.
2: Not really. No. I've heard about Big Kev's tent though. Supposedly, a friend of mine DJed in Big Kev's tent, and that was where
0: right
2: the party
0: about the
2: was.
0: VB, though, like, I think you could be right about that aspect.
2: Yeah.
0: And now I know you guys got a gig coming up in about 3 weeks, and
2: yeah,
1: oh, it's a little over 3 weeks. A little over. Yeah, thank you, Simon. Yeah. Breaking out like.
2: Friday the 29th.
1: Not 3 weeks, man. 3 weeks and 4 days.
0: Yeah.
2: Friday the 29th of May in the studio of the Sydney Opera House. We're playing live alongside Luca Lozano and Mr. Ho and Shara. It's, I guess it's, you know, nepotism. I booked myself to play at my party. I don't know.
0: That's not nepotism.
2: Oh, it's something.
1: It's just redefine nepotism for Barney.
0: Just put the party on, bro.
2: Yeah.
0: Like if
2: I know, was, cashing in.
0: If you're always booking your, like, you know, sibling or something, it would be maybe more nepotistic.
2: Yeah. But, or something. I don't know.
0: I think you're allowed to play your own party, mate. Like,
2: I think I'm just using self-depreciating humor.
0: You are. And tell us just a little bit about Luca Lozano and Mr. Ho. Now, people, regular listeners of this program may know who Luca Lozano is because he was on the show a little while ago.
2: Yeah, that's true.
0: Tell us about who they are and what they do, their label especially, maybe.
2: Yeah, they run a label called Class Rex, which is... And it's got a sort of a family of sub-labels and also zines. This like Luca Lozano, they're sort of like rave historians, kind of, in a way. They have a, you know, obviously they release a lot of music on the label, and then they do these cool zines of like logos of the computer scene in the 1980s and things like that.
0: So you're trying to tell me they're nerds, aren't you?
2: Yeah, they're just and I guess as a fellow nerd, I really appreciate
1: the best,
2: that.
1: The best people.
2: Yeah, so if I get to like
1: Simon's definitely a jock, I reckon. I don't know.
0: You think?
1: I don't know. I reckon you do a bit of yoga.
0: Oh my goodness. That's fighting words. Mr. Ho, based in Hong Kong still?
2: Hong Kong, and just an amazingly inspiring DJ. Like, what, you know, some of my favorite mixes of the last, you know, 10 years are his, so...
0: Awesome.
2: And, you know, they're great together. You know, obviously they run the label together as well, so, you know, it's just a real pleasure to have, you know, both of them. You know, I feel like the, you know, it's nice to, you know, have the platform to put, you know, people that I've admired for many years, to have them play in the Opera House. That's pretty, you know, it's a great privilege to get to do that. So, yeah, I just, you know, it's stoked to make it happen. And
0: cool.
2: Yeah.
0: Anything to add, Ash?
1: I have no issue with yoga, by the way. I've done a bit of myself.
2: Also, I just wanted to say that Shara is...
0: Don't be accusing me of yoga, man.
1: Yoga's cool, man.
0: It's triggering.
2: Just wanted to mention that our friend Shara is also playing at the Opera House, and she's an amazing Sydney...
1: Amazing DJ.
2: Long-time, iconic DJ. Just wanted to...
0: Awesome.
2: ...make sure that she got a mention.
0: Cool. Well, thanks so much for coming in, guys. We're going to listen to a couple of tracks in a moment when we've had a short break. We'll listen to a couple of tracks by Luca Lozano and Mr. Ho. 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

We're out of time for another program here with Monday Sunset. Huge thanks to Barney in the Tunnel, Barney and Ash, for coming through. And remember, their show is on the 29th of May at the Sydney Opera House with Luca Lozano and Mr. Ho and Cha. Thanks to Maddie James for holding down the fort, and welcome also to Audrey, and we'll hear more from Audrey in a few weeks. Many thanks for your company over the last couple of hours. As always, you can restream programs at fbi.radio. You can also check out the track listing. If you're in Marrickville on Saturday afternoon, I'm going to be doing an in-store appearance at Fanatico Recordings. So yeah, come and buy a record and I'll play some. Have a great week. My name's Simon Caldwell. I need some sleep. Bye-bye.

Hello, hello. You are listening to FBI Radio. It is just a few minutes past 8 p.m. and this is The Bridge, which means you're going to be hearing 100% Sydney music for the next hour. Thank you as always to Simon, Maddie and James for taking us through sunsets. My name's Amelia Spark. Got plenty of exciting new local music to share with you this evening. This one now is a collaboration between 700 Feel and Solly. Comes with a language warning. It's called Function. You're on FBI.

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That was a track from Tina Gray, formerly known as Plinks. It's the first release under the new name. That track is called I'm Navigating. Before that, we heard Knock Knock with Creation Miss Demo. That is off a new compilation from Boom Boom Room Records. Also heard Loose Fit with Cracked Whip and 700 Veal teaming up with Sully Up at the Top for Function. 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Up next, got a bit of electronic from Parasol. New album from Parasol titled End Sky Atlas is set to release later this week. Very much looking forward to it. This is a single off that album. It's called Flashbang featuring Tuna Display.

0: Student-run label 450 Records are back for night two at the Vanguard in Newtown, May 11. The night will be just as exciting as the first one, but with a more diverse lineup. 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

You are listening to All Sydney Music here on The Bridge on FBI. From the top there, we heard Flashbang by Parasol featuring Tuna Display. After that, we heard Wreckage by Binsad off their album Pearl. That was followed by Let Me Be by That Boy Kwame. That's off a new album from him coming out on Friday. And that one we just heard there was No Ruby by punk band Problem Green. I'm going to keep the kind of punk vibes going for this next song. I really love this one. This is from Billy Punton and the Mental Health Plan. It's called Listen Here, Pal. Language warning for this.

Yeah, hop in the whip and yeah, little pixie. Little pixie. Yeah, hop in the whip and I zoom. Track it, they're watching my pace in the room. Back out, I stand on my case, got my fist in your face. Feel like Flacco, it's just what I do. Got enough drip for a mop. Fuck Albanese and cops. Fuck Jesus, expect us to watch. Feeling like a menace since I've been feeling it, I'm in it. So shout out the homies and shout out the

still got my love from my ops, but keep fucking around and get dropped. 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I let them assume, been through shit I do not talk about. Got used to being misunderstood. Patterns that I didn't think I could break. Shit makes me feel good knowing that she left all that abuse she didn't talk about. Told her we should talk now. I'm a baller, brought all of the trauma to the surface of the water. I could keep it shallow, I don't wanna. I'm not doing shit that I don't gotta. If I gotta tell you twice, just consider you a goner. Put that on my life, this is an honor. Only you can write a story, homie, you're the author. Kick it with some real ones. I don't know, I've hazed, I just bothered. I don't know, I've hazed, I just bothered. Freestyle.

on FBI Radio. Just there we heard Puppet by Lagu. We started off those tracks with Listen Here Pal by Billy Punton and the Mental Health Plan, and in the middle we had one from Lil Pixie titled The Summit Freestyle, produced by Ricky Beats, as well as the latest from Vanessa titled Rain. Good time for a few more tracks on the bridge tonight. This one now is new from Kobe D. It's called Aim for the Stars.

Those songs we've been hearing over the last little while were Aim for the Stars by Kobe D, Escape by Blinker, Daisy Chains by Gazel, Coffee by Twin Leaf, and at the end there was Clay by August Lawrence. And you can head over to the show page on FBI.radio to see the names of all the songs I've played on the bridge tonight. Thank you for tuning in. It's just about time for me to wrap things up on the show. But yeah, my name's Amelia Spark. This has been an hour of all Sydney music. Thanks for your company. And stick around for Solstice up next. I'll leave you with this one from Alien called Satisfactory. Have a lovely night.

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0: You know what I'm saying? Yeah. I know y'all been waiting for that, right? Mm-hmm.
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Good evening there. How you going? You are tuned in to Solstice on FBA Radio 94.5. My name is Hannah Garvin. I've got you for the next 2 hours with Solstice. Before I do go ahead, though, I want to acknowledge that we are broadcasting to you live off stolen land. This is Gadigal land of the Eora Nation. It always was, always will be Aboriginal land. Sovereignty was never ceded. Thank you to Amelia Spark there, taking us through another hour of The Bridge, all local music for you. So if you want to go back and check out any of the gems that were played on The Bridge tonight, head on over to fbi.radio, hit the schedule tab, and you'll find the entire track list up there for you. It's also where you can find how to support FBI, as we are volunteer run and do rely quite heavily on our supporters and sponsors. So you can find all that information at the support tab there on the homepage. Super exciting show for you tonight. Your sunlit artists coming up very soon, who are a local band this time. Mini Meditation as well coming up through about the halfway point of the show. But wedged in between those, I have a very special guest coming on. Alpha Mist. He is playing at Vivid at the end of this month at the Sydney Opera House. So we're going to be chatting to him about the new album Roulette as well as that upcoming show. But before we do any of that, I'm going to play one track for you now, which is from a band I've been spruiking a little bit on the show of late, Krakatau out of Nam. They have a brand new track, Birds of Passage, the second single taken from their forthcoming album, Terra Ignota, due for release on the 15th of May through Elations Recordings. It's the first LP from these guys in 10 years. So super, super excited to hear the entire piece. But for now, the second single for you, Birds of Passage by Krakatau. You're tuned into Solstice on FBI Radio 94.5.

From the forthcoming album, Terra Ignota, due for release next Friday, the 15th of May. You just listened to Krakatau. That was their track, Birds of Passage. And that takes us to our summit artist for this week on Solstice. I have for you a track that has finally been put as if like pen to paper. It is by an improvisational group from Sydney, Eora. Hey Love is their name, and they have just released Untitled 14. These guys are improvised based, so every time that you will see them perform, they are reshaping their world that is music. And being their first official release, we have a little bit of that to bring home with us into our headphones as a nice little treat. They launched this one at a very special rooftop gig a couple of weeks ago now on Anzac Day with Inquisitive Minds on support as well. And it just is such a detailed, intrinsic track that really gives you a sense of what to expect from these very talented musicians. If you do want to catch them again, they'll be performing as part of Vivid for Astral's Takeover on the 27th of May. They will be doing the Moonflower Suite in the Utzon Room and will be joined alongside Maina Doe as well as Kaya and the poet NMMWL. I'm sorry, I'm not sure how to pronounce that one, but it sounds to be a really beautiful gig. So if you do want to go ahead, I believe this one is free. You can grab all the details from the Vivid Sydney websites. But for now, I'm going to play for you the track. This is Hey Love with Untitled 14. You're listening to Solstice on FBI Radio 94.5. Don't go anywhere, because my chat with Alpha Mist is right after this song.

back like I never left another breath. I'ma keep returning, I ain't earn the rest. Return until I learn the rest. I watch the game, but I ain't laying bets. My record's playing while I lay in bed. That's my way of staying fresh. Yes, I watch my six, but mind my business. Figures I ain't gotta beg forgiveness. I pick whoever that I'm bearing with. No picks for bearing witness. It's psychosomatic, not a slip disc. On this go round, I might slow down. I got soul. These dang mind control patrols cajole. I gotta stand up to the peer pressure. I'm in your hood and I'm a good guesser. The past is not deleted. What I need is a refresher. Assuming I'm a student, what I need is a professor to get me through this next semester before I rot and start to fester. Faster, blowing the gaskets, a disaster. Born again, where this time? Work through some issues while my shoes get spit shine. Am I going nowhere like a Peloton ride? Of course I order everything on Amazon Prime. Servant of the Most High Divine. Trust me, it's been quite a ride. I'm still on it, I ain't quite arrived. I used to keep things itemized. Now every item set aside, cause every life I get revitalized. I make connections when I see reflections, but it's way too many interruptions, busy intersections. I know I do exist, but this is interesting. No matter what I do, I'm gonna do what I was destined. It's not a question, so every quest is excellent, as requested. Don't even ask me about a press kit. I'm not impressed, kid. Boogie woogie, the electric head trip. Majestic, by any metric. Iggin' X's, skipping breakfast. Skipping lunch and dinner, not a bit thinner. When I'm naked, we gon' make it like a 3D printer. The only way to make it to moderate, from beginners to terrifying to consider. Expert, some of my best work. Without a desk, without a dress shirt. But first, the whole universe. The secret's out though, so you ain't gotta doubt no more. You ain't gotta pout no more. You ain't gotta promo. Let your phone go. You're safer than a Volvo. From Volvo to revolver, but it ain't never over. Problem solver. Breaking out of the loop ain't about win or lose, it's how to get loose.

0: You are listening to Solstice on FBI Radio 94.5. That track that you just listened to is called Reincarnation, featuring Homeboy Sandman, and is the opening track you'll find from the 6th album of Alphamist. The album itself is called Roulette, and I am very lucky to be joined in studio with Alpha right now. How are you going?
1: I'm good, thank you very much. Thanks for having me.
0: Thanks for coming on. I just want to ask about, you know, you as a younger musician and I guess getting into producing instrumentals when you were a teenager and digging deeper into the sampling of your heroes to discover the original jazz artists that shaped these tunes. How did this change your relationship to music, and did it inform your style as it is to be now?
1: Yeah, definitely. I just used to make beats with the tools we had at the time. I was like on Fruity Loop Studios, Cubase, Cool Edit Pro. There's just stuff I was using back then. Everyone in my area was just using stuff. Nobody could play an instrument. We were just kind of on the computer, just trying to put rhythms together. And then most people started sampling, chopping up songs. And then that's when I was kind of like, how could I recreate some of these songs that I'm sampling? Because there's something different about them, which I later obviously found out is because, you know, you had real instruments on there. There were like, you know, arrangements and stuff like that. So I had to try and figure out what was going on. And I could kind of hear what I liked, but I didn't understand how to play it. So I thought, yeah, I need to learn the piano to understand what's going on there. And among a lot of music I was listening to, I discovered jazz, and I liked a lot of the piano players, and I was like, okay, cool, this is going to be a good way to maybe try and figure out what's going on so I could maybe do it myself one day. So, yeah.
0: Yeah, cool, because I was actually going to ask you about why the piano. You were self-taught, right, with that instrument?
1: Yeah. I just feel like the piano, it just kind of covered a bunch of, like, a lot of the basis, if you speak to a lot of musicians, many of them would have maybe started on the piano then just to understand the theory that goes behind, or at least can play a little bit of piano to get their heads around what's going on. For me, it was all about understanding. And the piano, for me, you put your hands down on it and you can hear a sound straight away. When it's the guitar, there's like some sort of technique threshold you got to even get a note out. So I was just like, oh, that's a bit too difficult. And same with most other instruments, but not the piano for me. I feel like you put your hands down and then you can kind of get a level of sound understanding. So it was just kind of efficient to me at the time. And obviously, I love the sound and stuff, but really it was a more of an efficient thing, you know?
0: There's like an immediacy to it.
1: Exactly, yeah.
0: And you contributed to Later's Piano Day compilation with Like Something that was back in Feb of this year. With its integral place in your life and work, how does Like Something embody this sentiment of playing piano for you?
1: Well, it's just kind of like that song I recorded in my front room. I've got an upright piano in my front room, and I play it quite a lot to figure stuff out. And a lot of my initial ideas for anything and everything I do is on piano, even if I end up playing it on a completely different instrument or getting someone else to play. The initial ideas of Skeletons always on piano. So it's essentially the first point of call, basically, before anything else. So yeah, it's the most important instrument for me. It's integral in the way I compose. Mm. Yeah.
0: And is that something that you kind of put into that song for that compilation?
1: Yeah, definitely. Yeah. It's like I would normally start, say, practicing or whatever by just playing sort of anything. And then just if I hear something loop that sounds nice, that's kind of how I get an idea down. And then I would start practicing. If I'm composing, it's the same thing. You just start by playing a bit freely and then just you stick on a loop and then I like this one. And then you just kind of carry on with it. And that's exactly what happened with Like Something. Mm. Yeah.
0: Yeah, it has a really beautiful motif in that melody line. We are going to listen to that one right now. This is Like Something from Alphamist. We'll be back right after this track.

0: So you just listened to Like Something, a composition put out from Alphamist in February of this year. And I have Alphamist with me in studio. So you've just put your sixth and latest LP out, Roulette. And it's a conceptual piece in which it's a scientifically proven dystopic future about reincarnation. Future told concepts like these provoke us to view the current world at large. How do you wish listeners to learn from this record?
1: Yeah, it's a few levels to it, basically. You can just hear it as music if you like, but the story I was writing, because I was writing a story separate to the music, and the music exists as the sound of the world. The reincarnation aspect of it is I'm definitely thinking about my current life and breaking up my current life into bits, like, say, you know, between the ages of 0 and 5 and 10 or whatever, then 10 to 15, then 15 to 20. You might have been different people all those periods, and you had, you know, different social settings, and you took and learned stuff, or you didn't learn stuff, basically, from each life, and then it's got you to where you are now. And that idea of reincarnation is something I was trying to explore. And obviously where I'm going with the story is how the government deals with reincarnation, because it's a huge, you know, it's a commodity, basically. It's very, very valuable. So I've kind of gone the dystopian route with it, pretty negative, because that's probably my worldview of the government, how I think they would deal with something of high value. I think they'd try to block people from learning the truth and things like that. So, you know, it's a fun little fictional story, but also it's through my lens of kind of how I view the way the world is at the moment. So, yeah, but all in all, like, first and foremost, it is music. So however people want to read between the lines, I feel like on all levels, you could just sort of take what you want from it, because I'm not here to preach to people either, but also I'm here to present my opinions to people as well, if they would like them. Do you know what I mean?
0: Yeah.
1: Yeah.
0: I think it's really generous, but as a listener, you know, some of us do want to know the concept itself and what the intention of, like, behind the songwriting is. So I think having that to go off, as well as, you know, you have your own interpretation to what you're listening to, because that's art for you. I think it is really important to keep in mind the concept and the intention that you had behind this record, because it does

0: by without us understanding what's going on and without us trying to change anything around us. You know what I mean?
1: Mm.
0: So yeah, cool.
1: And how do you tell that narrative with predominantly instrumental music? Is it all feeling based for you?
0: Yeah, for me, music is a very powerful thing that we don't really understand, but I feel like clearly there's certain moods and elements to music that will touch you, feel, make you feel stuff emotionally, basically, depending on, you know, the situation. I mean, you see it all the time. If you're watching film, TV, anything you're watching, there's a score, there's music that's kind of almost guiding you to on how you should feel. You might see a scene that could be horrific, and then, but if it's like kind of a comedic music in the background, then you kind of get the sense that, okay, you shouldn't feel scared right now. It's kind of, they're playing, and you know, it's a bit of a joke, they're doing this and that. So music can shape and does shape a lot of our thoughts and our everyday. And I'm still sort of searching for, I don't know, I'm just intrigued. So I'm still sort of investigating it, exploring it, and trying to implement some of the stuff I feel into my music to, yeah, because I'm not great with words. So I think instrumentally, it's a way to translate. This is exactly how I feel. There's no filter to this, but I can't tell you what I'm saying in English. Mm. Do you know what I mean?
1: Yeah, yeah, fully. Yeah. And just thinking on the concept again. So if, say a track like Found You, it carries this kind of conniving, ominous presence. Give Anything is really pensive and a bit softer, yet is kind of underpinned by this anxiety. And then Black Snow concludes the album really withdrawn and isolated in this dystopic world. With so many different characters shaping the album, how have you sequenced the track list?
0: So the track list, kind of, I was thinking about how it flows musically, like sound-wise. So Black Snow, for example, sounds like a, almost like a roll credits moment. Mm. Although the Black Snow in the title represents the sort of spiritual energy all around us and things like that. So in my story, people view that stuff as almost black snow, and it's sort of between life and death, like we turn into these things before we get reincarnated. So it just kind of represents that. But musically, it kind of sounds like a nice little sign off, right? So I try and design the sort of arrangement of track listing, the way I design a set, like a live set, like you want to start, you know, with some kind of impact, and you want to keep sort of bobbing and weaving between being relaxed and then accelerating energy. Just I'm trying to create a narrative, right? A beginning, middle, and end, and trying to keep energy up and then also have moments of calm. Like I'm trying to tell a story musically. That's exactly what the track listing's doing as well. Mm. So yeah, and it's a tough one when there's so many different short stories that exist in the same universe, because that's what I've done here. Different character themes from characters that might not relate with each other. That's why I've got to do it musically, and it's got to have a nice narrative musically, because story by story, it's not linear if I was to write down what the stories are.
1: Mm-hmm.
0: So yeah.
1: Which is kind of nice. Yeah. You're describing Black Snow as rolling credits, because maybe it's just, you know, the differences of the world as we know it now, as well as within your album. I think it's a really nice way to tie it up. We're going to listen to Black Snow now. This is the closing track off Roulette by Alphamist. We'll be back right after this track.

0: You tend to your craft as an extension of yourself. It's something to rely on as you shift, shed, and grow into your own evolution. When crafting a concept album like Roulette, how much of yourself is incorporated? Like, do you have moments that symbolize yourself, or is it different to when you have those more introspective pieces of music that are carved from lived experience?
1: I think if you're trying to make something to the best of your ability, you've just got to be yourself and what you understand. So if you think about a story, a lot of people, there's this thing about authors, all every character in a in an author's book being like a version of themselves, or the or kind of what they would do if this was their life and this was what sort of the cards they were dealt. Every single character is sort of you from your perspective in a different way. So I kind of feel like that musically, like it's kind of difficult to write outside of yourself and how you see things, because even if you try and put yourself in someone else's shoes, you're still putting yourself there basically. So it's going to be an element of you. So yeah, I think as long as I'm trying to be honest in a way, I know it's a fictional story, but in terms of honestly, that honestly, this is probably how I'd be in this situation, then I think the music will come out a certain way anyway. That's that's sort of unique to yourself. And I think that's the same with everyone, not just me. And again, back to my what I think about music having a strange sort of thing we can't explain. I think we can hear that in other people's music, how much of themselves truly, that they, how much they've actually put of themselves in the music. I think you can hear that. You can tell the difference, even if you can't explain it scientifically. Do you know what I mean? That's just what I think anyway.
0: Yeah, it's like perspective based. You can't shake your own perspective.
1: Yeah, exactly. Yeah.
0: And it's quite a morally driven record, you know, in terms of looking at the future as this dystopian sort of place, and maybe we can change that now in a way that we relate to our own world. Is it important to you to use your platform to open up conversations and provoke thought around ethics and morality?
1: I think it's important to be honest with yourself and put your honesty sort of in your music. And if being honest with yourself is, wow, this is crazy, what's going on around us, can't you see that? Like, I'm kind of would be like this in conversations with people around me. So musically, it's going to sort of seep out. The more you are introspective and look within yourself, the more of yourself is going to spill out into the sort of the music. And I do think that is important. I want to listen to people's music and know a bit more about them, like just know them through the music, even if it's instrumental, just to be true to you rather than you putting up a sort of, I don't know, shield on being something else. You can obviously be something else in terms of like, if I'm writing a fictional story about something that isn't real, that's cool. But you've got to put 100% of your actual being into doing that thing, if that makes sense.
0: So I
1: do think that's important. And yeah, when it comes to me, for example, I'm going to speak about my environment and the world around me and the world we live in, and try and either encourage people or at least point people to look around as well. Just asking questions, that's kind of all I do on my albums. Just kind of ask questions, have little answers, but if we're talking about it, then that's better than nothing. Do you know what I mean?
0: Yeah, fully. I'm going to listen to another track on the album. This is Between Lives from Alphamist. We'll be back after this song.

0: Just listen to Between Lives from Alphamist, taken from the album Roulette. And I want to ask you about arrangement versus improv with your work. So where there is arrangement, improvisation simultaneously exists. Do you have a method in how you balance the two? And is there a structure that maybe you might improvise around?
1: Or is it
0: always different?
1: Yeah, so before I go into record the album, I've got little beat versions of everything I've ever released, where it's like it shows the intention when it comes to the rhythm, how everything's supposed to sit, and a rough sort of thing. It's really basic, but it's just kind of sheet music, because I can't read sheet music myself. The little beats serve as sheet music that you give to the musicians, and then we come into the studio, and using these little bits of quote-unquote sheet music, we just improvise basically. But because the structure was done beforehand, there's like restrictions in the improvisation. Basically, there's like restrictions on what we can do, but other than that, we're completely free. So that's the element. I kind of do it one at a time, where I have a period of being structured, and then almost just take the shackles away and kind of be like, okay, cool, now we know what the structure is supposed to be, how it's supposed to feel. Let's just be free, because otherwise we'd get bored, right? Mm-hmm. So we just have to sort of use it as a skeleton and do whatever. And I think those two work really well. And it's a similar thing live as well. I like to change up the set list so we don't get too like, oh, we're playing the exact same thing every night. But because of the musicians I'm playing with, every time someone plays something, it's going to be different every night, right? On a song, because no one writes out what they're going to solo, you know, no one does any of that stuff. So it is different, and you want to keep it different, because then you'll be engaged and you'll have energy. And sometimes different nights require you to do different things and behave in different ways, depending on the size of the venue, the people that are in the venue. Everything affects everything. So yeah, that's how I approach it.
0: Mm. I like that you change up the set list. I think it's refreshing for you, and then that will carry off energetically to the room. Just as much as we bounce off you, and, you know, it's like push-pull.
1: Exactly.
0: Yeah. Cool. And your own musical background blurs the lines of genre and is further celebrated with the versatility of previous collaborators. Where does genre sit for you? Does it have a place, or do you defy it?
1: Genre is only useful if I'm, say, looking for something that to listen to. In terms of putting in my music, I don't really think of genre. It's more mood.
0: Mm-hmm.
1: So I do categorize things in my head. I think we all have to categorize stuff to understand things. So I'm not actually upset with the actual existence of genres and stuff, because I understand it. We have to categorize things to get it. But I just don't think of things. I think of things in terms of moods and how things feel. Probably like a emotional span rather than actual genres. So yeah, that's kind of how I've done it. And I guess that's genres in a way, right? So I do think of things in genres, but they're just moods instead of like alternative, folk, hip hop. It's like it'll be kind of a bit darker, a bit more solitude. Like it'll be things like that that I've got in my head.
0: How you relate to as a human.
1: Exactly. Yeah. It's more that. That's just how I process it. Yeah.
0: I like it. And you created your own label, Sakito. Is that how you pronounce it? Because it's part of your surname, right?
1: Yeah, Sakito. That's how you pronounce it. My actual last name is Sechitoleko. But yeah, half of that is basically Sakito.
0: Yeah.
1: And that's the label. I've released projects from people who've played in and around my stuff. Got Kaya Thomas Stack stuff out there.
0: Mm-hmm.
1: Jamie Lehman, who plays guitar in the band, Jay Sphinx, Johnny Woodham, who plays trumpet. So yeah, I've just that's just me again in real life. I'm shouting at people around me like, release music. No, it's actually okay. Like, release it. There's a lot of music out there, but people will come across it, listen to it, like just put things out. So that's me actioning what I'm me moaning at the people around me to put out music.
0: Yeah, because I was going to ask like what the spirit was behind it, but it sounds like it's a hub for you and those around you who are musical that you care about and, you know, just want to promote, like, platform them. Is that kind of what the whole ethos is behind your label?
1: Yeah, essentially, there's people that are amazing all around me,
0: yeah.
1: and I'm just like, the one thing I've been good at over the years isn't actually, it's nothing to do with the composing, the playing, the music. It's to do with finishing something and covering my ears and putting it out, basically, and then just being like, okay, cool. Because I'm, you know, I've been naturally a perfectionist, but if I sort of listen to myself, I'd never put music out,
0: mm-hmm.
1: ever, because I'd just be sitting on things like, oh, this is not quite right, this isn't. But the one thing I've been able to hack is, no, finish this thing, forget about it. You're not happy, tough luck, do another one. Do you know what I mean? It's kind of like, I feel like creating a library is a good way to sort of to go about it. But I understand the feeling of being a sort of perfectionist with it. So I'm constantly shouting at everyone around me to put out music. So yeah, that's kind of where Sakito was born and kind of where it still is. I'm still sort of putting people out around me who are amazing, because there's no shortage of people that are amazing. Do you know what I mean?
0: Mm.
1: So I'm going to keep doing it.
0: As you should.
1: Yeah.
0: And you're performing at the Sydney Opera House for Vivid again this year. What should we expect from the current Alphamist live show? How many members have you got? Is it going to be beyond Roulette? What can we expect?
1: So we've got five, including me, five members, bass, drums. I actually named them, might as well. We're here. On drums, we have Nathan Shingler. On bass, we have Flo Moore. Guitar, Jamie Lehman, and trumpet, Johnny Woodham, aka Jay Sphinx. And yeah, we'll be playing a few things across my albums, primarily Roulette. But like I said, it could be 20 minutes before the set, and I'm like, we've played enough of this tune, let's play these instead, or play this one instead. So I can't promise exactly what we're playing, because I'm not sure how we're going to be feeling. But we're definitely playing a lot of Roulette and just a span across all the stuff I've released before. And yeah, I'm looking forward to it. My second time coming back to Sydney, I'm excited. That's crazy to even say second time, because, you know, I don't know many people that can say that. It's a crazy feeling, Sydney Opera House twice. Yeah,
0: it's amazing. So well deserved. Yeah. Well,
1: cheers. Thank you.
0: Thank you so much for your time. If you do want to go check out Alphamist, they're playing Tuesday, the 26th of May at the Joan Sutherland Theatre as part of Sydney Opera House. Tickets range from $79 to $99. You can grab yours now from the Sydney Opera House website, but there are not many left. So act very fast. But Alpha, thank you so much. Really appreciate your time.
1: Thank you so much. Thanks for having me.
0: My pleasure.
1: A good evening.
0: You too. We're going to listen Cheers. To the title track from Roulette Now by Alphamist. 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

Roulette there, the title track from Alphamist. And if you've just tuned in, I had a chat with Alphamist ahead of his shows at Vivid for this month. He'll be playing at the Sydney Opera House on Tuesday the 26th of May in the Joan Sutherland Theatre. If you are interested in attending, tickets range from $79 to $99 via the Sydney Opera House website. There are only a small handful left, so do act quickly if you are thinking about it. And if you want to go back and listen to the interview that I had with Alphamist, you can do so after the show has finished at fbi.radio. You are tuned into Solstice on FBI, and it is time for your MIDI meditation, a time for you to slow down and listen to a longer piece of music. See what that does for you, if it informs a different mindset or really just soothes the senses. And tonight I want to play for you a song, or a piece of music rather, from a bit of a legend. So from Chicago, Cahil El-Zabar is this man who is so at the forefront of spiritual jazz. He's helped mold what we know to be spiritual jazz over the decades, and back in 1974 put together his Ethnic Heritage Ensemble. They've been playing music together since, and are actually going to be playing this month as well, sadly not here in Sydney, but they will be playing in Victoria and Adelaide. Victoria for Rising and Porch and Recreation in Adelaide, the new festival that sees its second year now in fruition. But for us here at home in Sydney, I can tell you more about the track I want to play for you. So he is mainly known for being a multi-percussionist and a composer. When he formed this group back in 1974, he said that he knew it would always endure, they'd always survive whatever was coming to them, and were just going to be creating this music that kind of combines these concepts of African-American music with earlier roots in traditional African music, whilst very consciously creating these new motifs and sounds to breathe new life and direction into everything that they do. And you'll find that a lot of their music, the discography behind them, they are all quite longer pieces of music. And I think that is quite telling of this deep resonance they have with the craft, as well as being able to play with each other and really understanding each other on that deep, not only artistic level, but quite spiritual level that do coincide so beautifully. So I want to play for you a song that was recorded live back in 2019. It's called Oof. It was recorded live at the Loving Cup and is a real display of how they balance out these motifs, but as well as being soloists, within what they play and really bouncing off each other and reflecting and being very guiding along to each other, but, you know, as a team as well. And I just want to speak of one quote that they said, that the Ethnic Heritage Ensemble's music seeks to spark a time in which heightened sensibility and higher consciousness will universally be known. So with that, I'm going to play for you this song. You'll find it from an album titled Be Known Ancient Future Music. This is your MIDI meditation on Solstice.

Thank you.

Oh.

coming out of your mini meditation, Cahill Elzabar's Ethnic Heritage Ensemble. Oof is the title of the track, and it was recorded live at the Loving Cup. This one was released from a record titled Be Known Ancient Future Music back in 2019, serving as your mini meditation this week on Solstice. We've got about half an hour left with each other before Mosaic come on in at 11 p.m. So I'm going to play you a new one now that I'm really excited about. There is this artist who is, it's a solo project, sorry, of First Nations bassist Davin Ojala. He's going under the alias Awuda, which is an Anaiwan word for echidna. And the track I want to play is a debut single taken from a forthcoming LP from Awuda, and that will be titled Music for Awuda, due sometime this year through Lesape Records. Really excited to play it for you. Ojala himself has described it as the encapsulation of these themes of searching. So see where that sits for you as you listen to this piece, Smoke Signals, the debut single from Awuda. 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

two brand new songs there for you, both Australian acts as well. At the top, we heard from Awuda with Smoke Signals. That is a solo project of First Nations bassist Davin Ojala, a debut single, well, the debut single of his, taken from his forthcoming record, Music for Awuda.

now for you, which is from an artist called Set One. He has been on Solstice in the past and definitely has had his fair share of airtime on this show, and very deservedly so. Just really love everything that Set One does, has such a passion and just a delight when it comes to his artistry. He put out his EP last year called Visions in Venus, and finally we have the long-awaited launch of this EP. It's going down at Mary's Underground next Friday, the 15th of May. He's got very special guest Dreamcast Mode joining him as well, alongside Source Revision Sonic Delegation on the tools there too. Tickets are $30. You can grab yours right now through Moshtix, and I would act really quickly because this one is sure to sell out. So in light of that, I'm going to play for you a track that you'll find from Visions in Venus. This is Honesty by Set One. 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

at the top there, you heard from Set One out of Sydney, taken from his Visions in Venus EP. The track itself was Honesty. Following that was brand new music from Horatio Luna. Malaki's was the tune, and it's from his forthcoming album, Action Reaction, due for release on the 22nd of May. And at the very end there, a very special one from Kuzich. Inner Visions is the name of that song, featuring May Saraswati on beautiful vocals. That was put out on a compilation titled Palestine, put together by Al Gharib. And that one is a bit of a wake-up call, a message to be delivered to protect those who are, you know, having to endure the turmoil that is happening over in Palestine. And so all the proceeds from Bandcamp and the CD from that compilation will go directly to Olive Kids, who are an Australian registered volunteer-only organisation who are really trying to improve the children's lives of those living in Palestine. We have 10 minutes left with one another before Mosaic hop on in at 11 p.m. So I've got a couple of tracks left for you. This next one is from Blue Earth Sound. They have an EP to be put out on the 19th of June that was recorded in a living room. It's titled The St. Louis Sessions. This is the opening and leading single from that new EP called Chartreuse. 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

everyone. They're from Blue Earth Sound. Chartreuse is what you just listened to, taken from the St. Louis Sessions EP, due for release on the 19th of June. My name is Hannah Galvin. I've been with you on Solstice tonight. Thank you so much for tuning in. If you do want to go back and listen to anything that was played, or if you want to go back and listen to my chat with Alpha Mist, go to fbi.radio, hit the schedule tab, and everything is under there for Monday's part on the schedule. 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It's time for me to jump out. Going to hand on over to Jono and Tommy. They've got a beautiful show for you with Mosaic. But before we get there, one more track to wedge in. This is by Lawrence Pike. The title is Mid Journey and taken from his forthcoming record, Possible Utopias for Jazz Quintets. I'll catch you next week. Have a good one.

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1: and Tommy Boutros.
0: And before we started the show, we just wanted to acknowledge that we are broadcasting here tonight on unceded Gadigal land, the land of the people of the Eora Nation. This land was never ceded. It was, is, and always will be Aboriginal land. And we'd like to extend that respect to the rest of the world, to the Middle East, Africa, Asia, all across the world where people are facing oppression and killing and land denial and their rights taken from them. And although you may not have seen anything as loud in the news lately, it is still happening, and please do stay informed and be knowledgeable on what's happening in your local communities to raise awareness and raise funds. Situation is ongoing still, and yeah, just be mindful.
1: Yeah, the best way to keep in touch is using that devil in your pocket called Instagram. Because it is a devil in our pocket.
0: It really is a devil in your pocket.
1: Yeah, but it's helpful and keeps you in touch, and maybe one day soon there might be a Lebanon fundraiser.
0: Maybe something in the works, who knows?
1: Who knows?
0: That first song though, one I found today, Dafer Yusuf, Sufi oud player, instrument, multi-instrumentalist, vocalist, and that was an amazing track off of his album Abu Nawas Rhapsody from 2010. That one called Les Ondes Orientales. Tigran Hamseyan on the piano with that amazing solo at the end.
1: And so then
0: Dafer Yusuf on the oud and on the vocals. But amazing. I was saying, like, it started off kind of like slow classical with the oud and, like, you know, very mellow. And then he, like, sung in the middle, like, really nice Arab poetry singing, and then big piano solo at the end. Really cool.
1: Yeah, I watched a YouTube video of him, like, doing a live concert, and he was singing, and he closed, like, one of his nostrils when he was singing, so he could hit, like, this really high note.
0: Right, okay.
1: And I was like, oh, I don't know about that technique, like, how, I don't know about, like, what the functionality of that technique is, but it clearly worked for him.
0: That's kind of cool.
1: Yeah. So, super interesting.
0: Maybe something to look into.
1: Yeah, I mean, I'm not a good singer, so...
0: Maybe try hit it on the mic in a little bit.
1: Not right now.
0: We can practice off air.
1: I need water.
0: Well, yeah, here with you for the next hour and 45 now. We've got some more new music that we've been collecting over the last week. I'm going to play that for you, and... Yeah, excited. I got some cool stuff.
1: Yeah, I might throw in some classics as well.
0: I got some Logical Dawood and Adjacent. As I always do, but some new stuff.
1: We got hip hop?
0: Yeah, it's kind of like half of what I got.
1: Okay.
0: Yeah, but we'll see. I got more stuff, so we'll have a look.
1: I got some like Egyptian rage rap. I got a lot of that.
0: Okay, good.
1: Damn, bro, pipes, bro.
0: Yeah, feel bad interrupting him. Well, I will leave you with this. This is the third track, sorry, for that same album from Dafer Yusuf. This is Khamsa.

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4: And Tommy Boutros. I think the booth monitor is still on right now.
3: Yeah.
4: That's all right.
3: You want to get that?
4: Yeah, hold up.
3: About half an hour in. Yeah, you can hear it. Oh, sorry. Yeah, about 40 minutes in. Weaving through genres.
4: Yeah, yeah, you could say.
3: Tommy keeps trying to mess up my nice, calm vibe I'm trying to set.
4: Oh, yeah, but put it on me. No worries.
3: No, it's good. All is good. All types of music.
4: I'm about to kill this vibe in a second.
3: Please, please, bro. I'm liking this. This is New Logical Daoud.
4: Nice.
3: I couldn't tell you the song name because...
4: Is it Sadid?
3: I really couldn't tell you.
4: Sure.
3: Because the Arabic's not showing up on the deck, so it's just showing up in dashes and numbers.
4: Mm, so classic.
3: Illegible at the moment, but...
4: Classic racist pioneer system.
3: True, they didn't install Arabic on the decks. Super racist and not cool. But yeah, let us know 0435-123-945 if you're liking this. If you would rather stay on this or rather go to Tommy's mysterious bag vibe.
4: I got a mysterious bag. The bag is deep and sometimes I gotta play Tetris with it. You know?
3: And super mysterious.
4: Yeah.
3: Damn.
4: This is really nice though. I like Logical Daoud. They're like one of the best, I think, in Egypt right now. Mm. And they'd be really be dropping on SoundCloud like way more often than any other streaming platform.
3: Yeah.
4: Which is cool.
3: So I respect that, bro. He's just dropping the stuff without clearing the samples.
4: True, that's actually why. Mm.
3: So he's just releasing anything.
4: True. I didn't think about it like that.
3: Mm. I saw he did an interview for his new album. I don't know if it was the newest one or before.
4: Yeah.
3: On Scene Noise, and he was just like, yeah, man, just like everyone's doing the thing, like everyone's got their own path in life, but like in a really thick Egyptian accent and like like Egyptian Arabic. It was kind of funny to watch. In a good way.
4: He was like,
3: I know what you're gonna... I know what you're gonna say. I get you. Contact Egyptian Arabic is really funny. So we like that.
4: What's that? What's that word that they...
3: What, Higa?
4: Higa... I pronounce the G like a G in English.
3: Mm.
4: You know?
3: The J like a G.
4: The J like a G.
3: Mm. Well, we'll play some more and see if you can hear it.
4: But it'll give a flu.

Yeah, Fanous, Fanous. Maybe I'll try to find his song name and I can say it in Arabic, maybe. Anyways, here in Mosaic, hour and a bit to go. Again, 0435-123-945 is a text line. If you want to chat with us, let us know you're here. Otherwise, we'll keep going. This is Mosaic, don't go anywhere. بتبيع وتشترينا وحشني كله فيها وحشني كله فينا

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0: 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You're here on Mosaic with Jonathan Chalui
1: and Tommy Boutros.
0: And just a half hour left here on tonight's show. Playing some good music. We had some from Khalid, a bit of Logico Daoud earlier. Played some remixes from the Spy from Cairo.
1: Yeah,
0: I had to remember that one.
1: You even threw in some Egyptian Lover in there.
0: Yeah, a bit of Egyptian Lover.
1: Yeah.
0: Egypt.
1: You had Rashid Baba Ahmed. Simone remix just then.
0: Yeah, the Simone remix was cool.
1: We got a bunch. Now we're going back into the, like, archives a little bit. This one's like all in Arabic, so I have no idea what it's called. And it came up on the Pioneer with the, like, dashes.
0: Dashes and numbers again.
1: Yeah.
0: Yeah, well, all this will be on FBI.radio under the programs page for Mosaic this week. We're trying to put as much in as we can, but Pioneer's not helping us too much. 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
1: Yeah, when the time is right, you can become a presenter as well through the on-air training. 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We appreciate every dollar. We appreciate every ear. And we appreciate your patience as well, and we just love sharing our love for the music with you.
0: Yeah, and financial year ending soon. You know, all those are tax deductible, so if you're trying to get below that bracket, it's your perfect chance, you know.
1: Yeah, just give a little to give, get it back.
0: Exactly.
1: You know,
0: well, we've got a bit left here. We'll cycle through a few more songs, and I'll chat to you just a bit before we go. Otherwise, you're here on Mosaic on FBI Radio. Don't go anywhere.

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1: Tommy Boutros.
0: And just rounding out the end of the show, got some time for maybe two or three songs before we close out and pass you on to the all-nighter for the rest of the night. But yeah, gonna see what I ended off with, maybe bring it down just a small bit. And yeah, what do you think, Tommy?
1: I think keeping it chill is a good idea. Really ease into the all-nighter. This is Shove Mommy.
0: Nice.
1: Something along these lines, maybe even chiller than this.
0: Yeah, Shove Mommy, true. Remember this one?
1: You remember this one?
0: Yeah.
1: Yeah.
0: Yeah.
1: Because then you can mix into Shaq Fiyak by Shop Daddy if you wanted to do that.
0: Yes, yes.
1: Run back.
0: Yes, true.
1: Yeah.
0: Yeah, we'll get to that. And thanks much for staying with us. Again, if you wanted to check out the details for tonight's show, that is all on FBI.radio under Mosaic for this week, where you can find the songs and listen back to the show if you wanted to. Otherwise, stay tuned for the all-nighter coming on at 1, and we'll see you next week.
1: Yeah.

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1: 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Fuck a hot, no prosciutto. 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

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I've got plans to orchestrate. I gotta get my head in the game. No HSM when I descend. Best believe I'll take my friends. Hands up to the sky. I repent all the dumb shit that I've said. I still know that it's not the end. I still gotta put in work. Still gotta put in work. With the ones that came up from the dirt. Breathe through the pain that I've been first. Breathe through the rage even though I'm living. Breathe through the pain even though it hurts. What can I do? Life is absurd. Gotta be active about my verbs. I can't ever waste the words. A story told and a lesson learned.

said yes. 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

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Niggas don't show they face unless they loads. Blue rides, blue flags, everybody else is fucking hoes. Cut dope, get stuffed in the spot and I could barely see up in this bitch from all the smoke, goddamn.

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Nubia Garcia and Jordan Reiki. That song is called Monsters. I was having a bit of a boogie, similarly boogieing to Dragon Ball, Durag, Thundercat. What did he say? Someone on the text line, I think it was PW, still covered in cat hair, but I'm covered in cat hair, but I still smell good. True as. Speaking of Thundercat, I'm very happy to let Jamie and Zoe know that I will be emailing you with double passes to go and see the magnificent bassist, vocalist, composer, sexy guy, Thundercat at Horton Pavilion. Thank you so much to everyone for texting in. This has been lovely. It's a pleasure to be able to do a giveaway to kind of give a little bit of something to you for being here, for listening to FBI, for supporting independent artists. Thank you so very much. Also a huge shout out, Macca. I got my favorite text I've ever received. I'm someone that if I find something genuinely funny, I kind of cry immediately. So I'm glad that last song went for so long. Macca said, don't need ticks, taking my two swaggy sons to the gig. Macca, I love you. Cheers to you, Macca from Nui. That is so funny. I hope you guys have the best time ever. Hopefully see you there. It's 8:43. I've got another song to talk to you about in terms of our subjective trivia Tuesday game. We are talking about long songs. And this next song isn't as long as Fool's Gold by the Stone Roses, as we listened to in the first hour of the show. This song only goes for a beautiful 5 minutes and 53 seconds, but it feels so endless and full and rich and dense in the best way. It's a disco track that basically set the foundation for electronic music as we know it. It is produced by Giorgio Moroder, who is the famous What If Machines Did Everything producer, worked with Daft Punk famously. This song specifically, Brian Eno has publicly accredited so much of his inspiration for his work to this song. Completely revolutionary, pulsing synth line. It is, I think, by an artist who I would consider the mother of disco. Came out in 1977. Come on, guys, tell me, who are we talking about? What song are we about to listen to? 0435-123945. Correct guesses will be immortalized on the FBI website, fbi.radio. I'm going to play that in 4 minutes and 51 seconds, so you've got an apt amount of time to think, to get your guesses together, to text me in the artist name, the song name, maybe album name if you're feeling special, maybe a nice compliment, maybe say good morning, Sabine, if you're feeling super polite and nice. 0435-123945. This is Your Thinking Music. It is a beautiful song coming to us from Lebanon in Beirut. It is from an album called Land 02. It's a compilation for the displaced in Lebanon. Highly recommend you go and check this one out. This is The Crow by Postcards. You're listening to Up For It on FBI Radio. Chat soon. Love you. Bye.

That was Hector and Teva. Song is called Green Screen. It's from The Divine. They're coming to us from Melbourne. Before that, Jabulani with Angel, Marley Jose with Letterman, and Anaria with me, 2 exclamation marks, taking us to the end of our hour down under, and taking us to the beginning of our last round of Subjective Trivia Tuesday, a 9-minute and 30-second long song that I'm going to be very cheeky and play for you. Correctly guessed on the text line by Joey, Karem. Shout out to Karem's wife, Logan, for the Lana Del Rey knowledge, because yes, we are going to be listening to Venice Bitch by Lana Del Rey off the album Norman Fucking Rockwell, which apparently I just went on the microphone and said her best album. Someone texted in and said, oop, controversial. Is it? I think that's very publicly acknowledged to be her best album. That's a hill I'm happy to die on. Thank you very much for hanging out today, for however long I've had the pleasure of your company. I appreciate you being here. I appreciate you clicking on FBI Radio, tuning in to 94.5 FM, giving us the attention and capacity that we need to be able to platform so many independent artists, to help platform them culturally, financially. It's such a pleasure. Thank you very much for hanging out. Also, thank you very much to everyone for being so nice to me on the text line. Let's implement that. Let's make sure that every text in is nice, because I'm getting sick of this behavior. Anyway, this is Venice Bitch by Lana Del Rey. Enjoy all 9 minutes and 37 seconds of it. I'll see you tomorrow. I hope you have the best Tuesday ever. Love you lots. Language warning.

That's one way to get right in the feels during the morning. Thank you so much to Sabine Lee Cook for another episode of Up For It. And I agree, that album that you just heard then, Norman fucking Rockwell, is indeed Lana Del Rey's best album, and you can't dispute it. I think for me, that's particularly the case because I used to listen to it a lot in high school. And I was just chatting with some people from the station there about how I would listen to it when I was single. And because the whole album is about a terrible, terrible man, I would think about my friends' boyfriends that I didn't like very much. My name is Zara Upfold, and you're now listening to Tuesday Mornings on FBI Radio 94.5. I'm going to be hanging out with you now from 10 a.m. till 12 p.m. And to begin the show, I'd like to acknowledge that I am broadcasting from FBI Radio's studio that's here in Redfern on the stolen land of the Gadigal people of the Eora Nation, and I would like to take a moment to pay my respects to elders past, present, and emerging tuning in to the show today. In each hour of my show,